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1: 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That was Cold Lake's Quiet Dreams by Florist from The Birds Outside Sang. And this is Hard Times by Ethel Kane from 2022's Preacher's Daughter, presumably written while she was a resident of Pittsburgh's Southside Flats.

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It's a new show, Bears and Stairs. 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

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Fantastic album.

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It's Geese with Cobra from last year's album,

That was Said Soul by Little Barry and Malcolm Pato from Electric War, last year's release. Up next, it's Work by Lou Reed and John Cale from their tribute album to Andy Warhol, Songs for Drella. This one's about Lou Reed talking about how Andy Warhol loved working hard and told Lou Reed to work harder.

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He was a lot of things. What I remember the most, he'd say, I got to bring home the bacon. Someone's got to bring home the roast. He'd get to the factory early. If you asked him, he'd have told you straight out.

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People like it that way, and the songs with the dirty words make sure you record them that way. Andy liked to stir up trouble. He was funny that way. He said it's just work. Andy sat down to talk one day. He said, decide what you want.

Andy have said. He'd probably say, you think too much, that's because there's work that you don't want to do. It's work. The most important thing is work. It's work. The most important thing is work.

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That was You'll Never Know by The Dam Builders from 1995. Up next, it's Japdad by UUVVWWZ from 2009.

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That was local band Tony from Bowling with Bonehead. Before that, it was Wednesday with Candy Breath. This is Down the Road by Dead Moon.

That's all I've got for you this week. Thanks for tuning in to From the Basement right here on WRCT Pittsburgh. I'm your host, DJ Addy, signing off for the night. But don't touch that dial. Don't touch that dial. Up next, the Mockster is going to take you all the way until 1 in the morning on Vive La Mock right here on WRCT Pittsburgh 88.3. Thanks, and have a good night.

update. Mock's promise to rewrite rock history was prematurely and tragically interrupted last night when an overwhelming power surge totally destroyed Carnegie Hall, then blacked out the entire city. Survivors described the destruction as evil.

0: My name. My name is not Mock. No, it is Mock. My name's Mock. My name's Paul, actually, but it's a show called Viva La Mock. Welcome to another fun-filled episode program, whatever you want to call it, of this this radio thing I do for you each and every week at this time. Hey, I want to let you know it's a special show tonight. Why? Because I'm actually on vacation. Took a little time off, and instead of playing a repeat show, I thought I'd do something interesting. So tonight's show for the next 4 hours are going to be album sides. It's only side A of debut albums from a variety of artists from my personal collection. So just sit back, listen, and enjoy. We'll get to it right after this message.
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0: We're going to kick off the program with Wilco. Released March 28, 1995, AM marked the debut from former Uncle Tupelo member Jeff Tweedy. The album didn't sell as well as Tweedy's Uncle Tupelo counterpart Jay Farrar's new project, Sunvolt. However, this album was only a precursor of what was to come from Wilco. Recorded at the Easley Recording Studio in Memphis, Tennessee, here's side one of Wilco's debut, AM.

That was side one of Wilco's 1995 debut, AM. We'll review the track listing in order from first song on side one, which was I Must Be High, followed by Casino Queen, Box Full of Letters, Shouldn't Be Ashamed, Pick Up the Change, I Thought I Held You, and wrapping up side A with That's Not the Issue. Let's stick in a twangy set of music here for these album sides. Before I do that, I have to remind you that Mando Richard has whiskey before breakfast each and every Wednesday. Yeah, it's not just a way of life. It's his radio show. You can tune into WRCT's Folk and Bluegrass show, Whiskey Before Breakfast, Wednesday mornings at 11 a.m., where you'll hear a wide range of folk music, traditional and contemporary, fiddle tunes, and songs galore. Be sure to catch WRCT's Whiskey Before Breakfast at 11 a.m. on Wednesday and an encore performance Thursday morning. Let's move back to the album sides, this time going across the country to San Diego, California, where the Beat Farmers formed back in 1983. In 1984, they were actually signed to a one-off deal with Rhino Records, and the resulting record was their 1985 debut, Tales of the New West. And I think it's worthy to note that the album was produced by Steve Berlin of Los Lobos. So let's check out side one of the Beat Farmers, Tales of the New West. Sometimes

lay down. She undid my boots. 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She untied my tubes I had tied in my teens. About that time, the front door was kicked in. Well, there stood some scumball all covered in sin. He said, "That's my woman." I said, "That's

0: That wraps up side one of Tales of the New West from the Beat Farmers with a cover song, Never Going Back, penned by John Stewart. John Stewart, he also wrote Daydream Believer by the Monkees, and that song was originally released back in the late 60s by the Lovin' Spoonful. But let's talk about the tracks as we heard them. Started off the entire set with Bigger Stones. Then we had There She Goes Again. Yeah, a Velvet Underground cover by the Beat Farmers, followed by another cover, Reason to Believe, a Bruce Springsteen song. We had Lost Weekend, that was California Kid. Never Going Back was the last song there. In fact, let me go back to California Kid. Would you believe that Peter Case and Vicki Peterson of the Bangles actually sang backup on there? And of course, you can only recognize Country Dick Montana's vocals on that one. Hey, we'll be right back with more album sides for you right after this quick message.
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0: Hey, it's the Mockster, and you are listening to the Viva La Mock radio program, but I'm on vacation. I am on vacation, so what I decided for my program, rather than doing a repeat of an old program, try something different. I am actually playing for you side one of debut albums from my own personal collection. So we've heard the Beat Farmers, we've heard Wilco, and now I'm going to move into Alejandro Escovedo for his 1992 debut, Gravity. Some fun facts about Alejandro that you might not be aware of. He's actually the son of Mexican immigrants, and he is one of many professional musicians within his family. His brother Coke and Pete are well-respected percussionists. His brother Mario fronted the hard rock band The Dragons, and his other brother, Javier, was in the punk band The Zeros. Now, on top of that, he is also the uncle to Sheila E., as well as the great uncle to Nicole Richie, as Nicole's birth dad is actually Sheila E.'s brother. So in the 1970s, Alejandro was a member of the punk band The Nuns out in San Francisco, who actually had the esteemed acclaim to say they opened for the Sex Pistols at their final U.S. appearance in 1978 at the Winterland in San Francisco. Then in the 1980s, he formed bands like Rank and File, and then he had the True Believers with his brother Javier. But it wasn't really until 1992 that we saw a proper solo album from Alejandro Escovedo, and that was Gravity. To this day, he is one of my favorite songwriters and performers, so let's check out side one from Gravity. Did you get

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This is Mr. McFeely from Mr. Rogers' Neighborhood, and I'm in Pittsburgh. I always listen to WRCT right here in Pittsburgh. Speedy delivery to you.

That's Five Hearts Breaking from Alejandro Escovedo's 1992 solo debut album, Gravity. Also in that set of music, starting off with the first track, was Paradise, Broken Bottle, One More Time, By 11, Bury Me, and then Five Hearts Breaking. Side one of Gravity here on the Viva La Mach radio program. Alejandro went on to put out one of my favorite albums of the 1990s, which was an album called More Miles Than Money, which was recorded live throughout a tour of his and released as a compilation. Greatest hits, basically. And I still to this day find it to be a phenomenal album. And speaking of phenomenal album of the 1990s, the other album outside of the Alejandro Escovedo that was vying for my top spot of my favorite album of the 1990s was Jets to Brazil's debut. 1998 saw their debut, Orange Rhyming Dictionary. And believe it or not, I discovered it by listening to WRCT. Now, the band was formed by former Jawbreaker frontman Blake Schwarzenbach and was a departure from Jawbreaker's punk sound to a more post-hardcore or maybe even to indie rock territory. Now, lyrically, I found Schwarzenbach's writing style to be very emotive, which makes me sometimes wonder, is this emo? And it's funny, as most people know me, they know that I really don't pay attention to lyrics a lot, and Jets to Brazil might be one of my exceptions in that world. The album was actually produced by Jay Robbins of Government Issue and Jawbox fame. It was recorded, believe it or not, at the same recording studio as another album on this show. Yeah, the debut from Wilco. Yep, both were recorded at the Easley Recording Studios in Memphis, Tennessee. All right, let's check out side one of Jets to Brazil's Orange Rhyming Dictionary.

That wraps up Jets to Brazil's debut album, Side 1 of Orange Rhyming Dictionary. Actually, it was Side 1 and 2, if I can call it that, because in 1998, when Jade Tree Records released this album on vinyl, they released it as a double LP. So each side only had 3 songs, so I opted to put 2 sides together to put 6 songs together to call it Side 1. Track listing in order from start to finish was Crown of the Valley, followed by Mourning New Disease, Resistance is Futile, Starry Configurations, Chinatown, and that last song there, Sea Anemone, which I have a hard time saying for some reason. Hey, don't forget that a minute pause is just a small, almost insignificant space, but a minute pause is 60 seconds of space. So get it straight with a minute pause Tuesdays from 10 until 2 with your host, Sean Watson, right here on WRCT Pittsburgh. If you're just tuning in or you're just like, Moxer, I'm still lost on what's going on. I am playing Side 1 of debut albums from various albums that are in my collection. Why? Because am I lazy? No, it's because I'm on vacation. I'm on vacation right now doing something that isn't this. So I wanted to do this so that you had something to listen to on your normal Viva La Mock radio time, right? So we're now moving into 1985. We're not doing this in any chronological order. It just happens to be 1985, and that's when the Jesus and Mary Chain released their landmark debut, Psycho Candy. With its combination of guitar feedback and traditional pop song structures, it's a style that proved influential on the evolution of the shoegazing genre. The music has been described as bubblegum pop drowned in feedback. That fused with melody and obnoxious bursts of white noise. Wow, you wonder why the Moxer loves this album. Critics have noted that the influence of classic 60s pop groups such as like the Beach Boys and the Rolling Stones, alongside the work of rock bands like the Velvet Underground, the Stooges, and Suicide on this album. Again, wow, why does the Moxer really like this album? You're really writing the story of why he would like this album. So you be the judge. A famous line from the movie, from that movie, Jerry Maguire, was, "You had me at hello." Well, for the Jesus and Mary Chain, I'm going to tell you that for me, they had me at just like honey.

0: That wraps up side one of the Jesus and Mary Chain's debut album, 1985's Psycho Candy with Taste of Cindy. Track listing in order, we started off with Just Like Honey, followed by The Living End, Taste the Floor, The Hardest Walk, Cut Dead, In a Hole, and Taste of Cindy. Jesus Mary Chain still remains one of my favorite bands of all time, but apparently I have a whole bunch of favorite bands of all time. Hey, and speaking of Jesus Mary Chain and their influence on the shoegaze genre, have you ever checked out Nucleotapes? It's a show that actually takes a closer look at an artist's musical DNA. You can join Claude Glass as he digs into the discographies of some of college radio's most beloved artists like Talking Heads, Yola Tango, Cocteau Twins, and he puts the main focus on unexpected influences, overlooked contemporaries, and the modern bands that they've inspired. They're mapping the musical genome one legendary band at a time. You can tune into the program Mondays at 5 right here on WRCT and check our schedule for an encore presentation. He did a whole shoegaze show, and that's just kind of what made me think I should tell you about what's going on. Hey, speaking of what's going on, you know what? I think we'll do a music calendar and a radio calendar. Why not? Because we are coming up on that time of the show when we do a music or a radio calendar. So I've got that right here on the horizon. But a couple other quick announcements while I'm rambling with the microphone on. I got to remind you that the American Red Cross wants you and your family to be prepared for any emergency. You can download any of their free mobile apps to have critical information on what to do in an emergency right there in the palm of your hand. The apps include like first aid, help, hurricane, earthquake, tornado, wildfire, like, you know, disaster recovery efforts, all that good stuff. You can find them by searching Red Cross in the Apple iTunes or Google Play stores. Hey, my name is Paul. This is a show called Viva Lamont. And while I'm on vacation, rather than playing a best of or a repeat show, I am actually playing you side one of debut albums of a lot of artists from within my collection. So we will continue that after the top of the hour, after we get to a music and a radio calendar right here on 88.3 FM, WRCT, Pittsburgh. We are at the top of the hour, and before we get to anything else here on WRCT Pittsburgh, I want to remind you that Attic Records joins you in supporting WRCT. 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They provide new and used records and CDs from metal to reggae, hip-hop, and doo-wop, and all stops in between. 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For example, the Carrie Carpool Cinema is going on at the Carrie Blast Furnaces in Rankin, where you can experience a drive-in like no other. More information at riversofsteel.com. And don't forget the Taste of Grace exhibition is going on at the Warhol Museum now through November 29th, which is exploring Warhol's relationship with none other than Grace Jones. More information at warhol.org. And, of course, the Lawrenceville Farmers Market happens each and every Tuesday from 3 to 7 p.m. in Arsenal Park, rain or shine. On the music calendar, some shows that you might be interested in knowing are coming to town. For example, what do we got here? Things like the Indigo Girls doing a free show on June 25th at the South Park Amphitheater. Oh, I'm sorry, June 27th at the Heartwood Amphitheater. Now I'm just making stuff up for you. Sorry. Fits in the Tantrums, July 7th at the Starlight Drive-In up in Butler. We also have Lita Ford at Jurgles on the 19th of July and Electric Six down at the Craft House on the 22nd of July. Lots of shows going on. 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And if it's for the music calendar, send it to music-calendar@WRCT.org. You can hear the calendar each and every day at 1 p.m., 7 p.m., 11 p.m., and then a special bonus edition brought to you by the Moxster on Tuesdays at 4 p.m. So that's what I know. If you've been listening or just tuning in, I, the Moxster, am on vacation, and I am doing a special set of music where I'm playing the debut albums, but side one of the debut albums of a lot of my favorite artists from my personal collection. So let's get back into that. We've got two more hours of this program to go, and we'll check it out right after this message.
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0: Hey, it's the Monster. Let's get back into these album sides. Now we're going to dip back into an album that was always finds its way into the top 500 releases of all time, and we're talking about New York City's own Television with the album Marquee Moon. It's been cited by rock critics as one of the greatest records in the American punk rock movement. Now, what's interesting about that is that when you think about or the word punk, it's not really the sound that you hear of Television, because what Television did was they abandoned that contemporary punk rock power chord in favor of rock and jazz-inspired interplay, melodic lines, counter melodies. In fact, Tom Verlaine's lyrics combined like urban and pastoral imagery, references to Lower Manhattan, themes of references of poetry. He actually used puns and double entendres to give his songs an impressionistic quality in describing his perception of an experience. With that, I give you side one of Television's Marquee Moon.

Title track to 1977's Marquee Moon from a television wraps up side one of that album with a song that is, well, it's a pretty long song. And believe it or not, it was actually one of the singles from the album. Also, that set of music included start off everything with See No Evil, Venus, Friction, and Marquee Moon. Let's turn our attention to another classic album from a decade earlier. We're going back to 1967, and you probably guessed that this might make my list of albums to showcase in my program tonight, because I am talking about an album that is consistently ranked in the top 20 of the best albums of all time. Yeah, the 1967 debut from the Velvet Underground was groundbreaking. Now, although sales were dismal upon its release, and it sold around 32,000 copies within the first 5 years, Brian Eno famously said back in 1982, you know what, everyone who bought one of those 30,000 copies started a band. The album features experimental performance sensibilities and controversial lyrics and topics, you know, drug abuse, prostitution, sadomasochism, sexual deviancy. We're talking 1967 here. They're described as the original art rock record. The Velvet Underground and Nico served as a major influence on many subgenres of rock music and has become regarded as one of the most influential albums in the history of rock and pop music. In 2006, it was actually inducted into the National Recording Registry by the Library of Congress. Ironically, the album's first track, it starts off with the very last song that was recorded for the album. It's Sunday morning. It's the Velvet Underground and Nico here, Side A on the Viva La Mar.

Nightly.

wrapping up side A or side one, whichever you want to call it. So the Velvet Underground and Nico, their debut album released back in 1967. Let's review the track listing. Started off that entire set with Sunday Morning, followed by I'm Waiting for the Man, Femme Fatale, Venus in Furs, Run, Run, Run, and then that last track, All Tomorrow's Parties. You know, it seems like we're actually running out of time. We've got to, well, look at your clock. I only have until the end of my show. So let me see if I can get three more, at least three more album sides in for you. We're going back, we're going actually out to California, because back in the early 1980s, there was this emergence of bands who fell under this Paisley Underground moniker. Now, Paisley Underground bands incorporated psychedelia, rich vocal harmonies, and guitar interplay into their music, and they owed a lot of this debt to the 1960s groups such as like Love and the Byrds. So bands were like Green on Red, the 3 o'clock, and Rain Parade, and even the Bangles were considered part of the Paisley Underground. Now, for this segment, I'm going to highlight the 1982 full-length debut from, you guessed it, The Dream Syndicate, a band that combined influences from The Velvet Underground, Quicksilver Messenger Service, Crazy Horse, and Creedence Clearwater Revival with the energy of punk. Frontman Steve Wynn has gone on to a very well-respected solo career that started back in the early 1990s, but it was The Day of Wine and Roses, this debut full-length, that first got me hooked on this band. Let's check out Side 1.

That is side one of the Dream Syndicate's 1982 debut, The Days of Wine and Roses. Track listing goes as follows. Kicked off the entire set with Tell Me When It's Over. You heard Definitely Clean. That's What You Always Say. Then She Remembers. And then the epic Halloween, which, of course, you hear the Moxer play every year on his show in the month of October. Hey, as I'm moving around and looking and seeing at the watching my clock and trying to figure out if I can squeeze all this in, there is one artist that I have to make sure I get in. I cannot run out of time, and I would be remiss to do a show without featuring the entire album side of debut albums that didn't include REM's Murmur. Yeah, recorded back in 1983, in the early days of 83, I should say, like in January. Their original producer on the project was a guy named Stephen Haig. Now, Stephen was a former member of Jules and the Polar Bears, believe it or not. He's known for producing like The Gleaming Spires, Are You Ready for the Sex Girls? And he went on to actually produce all these landmark singles and albums for like New Order, Pet Shop Boys, OMD, and more. Now, think of what his style is like, and then think of what you hear with REM. Yeah, REM didn't really jive with he wanted to put keyboards and a bunch of stuff into their music. So they asked their label if they could work with someone else, and they said, yeah, I guess. So they quickly turned to Mitch Easter of Let's Active fame and Don Dixon to record and produce the project. It was released in April of 1983 to much critical acclaim. The album actually reached number 36 on the Billboard album chart, and the lead single, Radio Free Europe, peaked at number 78 on the singles chart. Now, despite all of this, believe it or not, Rolling Stone actually named it, and I say despite all this because it's not like it was a big, huge, huge selling album, but in 1983, Rolling Stone actually named it its best album of 1983. Now, think about it. What was it going up against in 1983? How about things like Michael Jackson's Thriller, maybe The Police's Synchronicity, or even U2's War album? Yeah, it beat all of those, according to Rolling Stone. In the 1980s, REM quickly became my favorite band. So let's check out side one of Murmur here on the Viva La Mock radio program.

wrapping up side one of Murmur, the song Perfect Circle, which R.E.M. rarely ever performed live. That set of music included side one started off with the single Radio Free Europe, followed by Pilgrimage, Laughing, Talk About the Passion, Moral Kiosk, and as I mentioned, Perfect Circle. I got one more album I'll see if I can squeeze in for you to make this program complete, and I'm trying to figure out something that might be a little shorter. So how about something that was released in 1977? Yeah, punk rock. How about something called Wire's debut album, Pink Flag? It failed to initially chart. However, 44 years later, it's consistently ranked as one of the top 500 albums of all time. Its enduring influence pops up in hardcore, post-punk, alternative rock, and even Britpop. Judge for yourself. Here's side one of Wire's Pink Flag.

0: And there you have it, side one of Wire's 1977 debut, Pink Flag, with the title track. Name of the songs in that whole set of music. We started things off with Reuters, followed by A Field Day for the Sundays, Three-Girled Roomba, X Lion Tamer, Lowdown, Start to Move, Brazil, It's So Obvious, Surgeon's Girl, and the title track, as I mentioned, Pink Flag. I want to thank you for listening to this special edition of the Viva La Mock radio program, why I, the Mockster, was out on vacation, and we will catch up with you next week.
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0: Hello and welcome to Breakfast for Dinner. This is DJ Chris Wired. You just heard new music from Belle and Sebastian. It only takes one lion. Plenty more good stuff on this edition of the show, so I hope you stick around. But first, let's take care of a little business.
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0: 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Tune into Pinckney Hall. 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Okay, next up, we have Cocktail Slippers with their song Joyride.

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Now we're back in traffic. School has told us there's signs that can't be learned. Geography's too stubborn, and people are too clear.

0: That was Will Wood with Second Night to Ever. It's spelled weird. That was fun. Goodbye is also part of the bit. But anyway, you get it. For that, They Might Be Giants with Get Down. Ben Folds and the Peanuts characters When We Were Light. Okay Go with The Fix Is In. And we started that set off with Cocktail Slippers and Joyride. 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

That was Belinda Carlisle with The Air That I Breathe. 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

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Okay, home stretch. Next up, we have new music from The Strokes. They have a new album coming out in a little while, later this year. I forget exactly when, but they have something coming. And this is a song from that called Going Shopping.

That was The Scary Jokes with Pink Smoke. Before that, Foxy Shazam with Just Loving This Life. Blues Traveler with a cover of Alan Toussaint's Last Train. And then before that, we just went ahead and played Alan Toussaint with Soul Sister. We started the set off with The Strokes and Going Shopping. That is just going to about do it for me. This is DJ Chris Wired. I want to thank you for listening to Breakfast for Dinner. More next week. Until then, I'm going to leave you with music from Fish, Evolve. Thanks for listening.

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0: Hello and welcome to Breakfast for Dinner. This is DJ Chris Wired. You just heard Pointed Sticks with the song Out of Luck. But you're not out of luck. You have plenty of luck because plenty of good songs here coming up on this show as long as you stick around. And I hope you do. But first, let's take care of a little business.
1: 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I'm scared they will get worse and never go away.
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0: 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Okay, next up we have the band Off-Broadway with their song Full Moon, Turn My Head Around.

That was the band Cotton Mather with Camp Hill Rail Operator. Before that, the Posies with Solar Sister, Sloan with The Good in Everyone. 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Okay, next up, we have the band Miracle Bra with their song Good Day to the Night.

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0: Let me tell you what was in that first set today. This show actually should be done on April 14th, but I had my staff check it out, and we're not going to have an April 14th on the Friday till 2028. And who knows if I'm going to be here in 2028. I may be somewhere else. First song was Frank Black and the Catholics. Pope's getting a lot of good publicity these days, doing his version of John the Revelator. After that, we had Gillian Welch doing April 14th, part one. You'll get to hear part two if all goes according to plan today. That was off of her CD, Time the Revelator, from, probably about 8 years ago. And then we had Blind Willie Johnson, the first person I know of who did a recording of John the Revelator, doing the song God Moves on the Water. And last but not least, we had Woody Guthrie doing The Great Dust Storm, a song that is also called The Dust Storm Disaster. Let me tell you about a couple of other shows here on WRCT. Let's see, what are we going to talk about? We're not going to talk about Democracy Now, because that was on just 24 minutes ago, so most people listening now probably know all about it. 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Okay, Peter's got it covered. And then what else are we going to tell you about? 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It's been a long time since Kenny Joe's seen midnight. Almost did Monday night, but not quite. Okay, so we'll get back to the music here.
1: The title of this ballad is Booth, or Booth Kill Lincoln. It's an old fiddle tune, and there are a few variants of the song. I heard my father hum it and sing a few of the stanzas when I was just a boy about 6 or 10 years old. Wilkes Booth came to Washington, an actor great was he. He played at Ford Theater, and Lincoln went to see. It was early in April, not many weeks ago. The people of this fair city all gathered at the show. The war, it is all over, the people happy now. And Abraham Lincoln arose to make his bow. The people cheer him wildly, arising to their feet. And Lincoln, waving off his hand, he calmly takes his seat. And while he sees the play go on, his thoughts are running deep. His darling wife close by his side has fallen fast asleep. From the box there hangs a flag. It is not the Stars and Bars, the flag that holds within its folds bright gleaming stripes and stars. J. Wilkes Booth, he moves down the aisle he had measured once before. He passes Lincoln's bodyguard, a nodding at the door. He holds a dagger in his right hand, a pistol in his left. He shoots poor Lincoln in the temple and sends his soul to rest. The wife awakes from slumber and screams in her rage. Booth jumps over the railing and lands him on the stage. He'll rue the day, he'll rue the hour, as God him life shall give, when Booth stood in the center stage, crying tyrants shall not live. The people, all excited then, cried everyone at hand. Cried all the people near, for God's sake, save that man. Then Booth ran back with boot and spur across the backstage floor. He mounts that trusty claybank mare, all saddled at the door. J. Wilkes Booth, in his last play, all dressed in broadcloth deep, he gallops down the alleyway. I hear those horses' feet. Poor Lincoln then was heard to say, and all has gone to rest. Of all the actors in this town, I love Wilkes Booth the best.

time to tell you what was in that last set. We started, it's a good thing we have this program. I think, I keep thinking of it as a new program. It's probably been here for 2 years. But it it tells you what you've been playing, because it seems like it's been a long time since we started that set. I don't know if I'd remember it, but here it's all on the computer screen in front of me. Anyhow, we started things off with the Bascom Lamar Lunsford doing Booth Killed Lincoln. Followed that up with Bruce Springsteen doing The Ghost of Tom Joad from the CD of the same name. And then we have another correspondence here, Bob Dylan doing Tempest off of the CD Tempest. I never saw the movie, but I understand that the song is more a summary of the movie than a summary of the actual sinking. But there you have it anyhow, all 13 minutes of it. And finally, last but certainly not least, Gillian Welch doing Ruination Day Part 2 off of Time the Revelator. A long time ago this morning, we played April 14th, Part 1. So that's going to do it for that. We're going to give you some new music here in the 10 minutes or so we have left. And then it will be live and in person, Zombo. So hang in for that. And we'll, before we do anything else, we have to tell you about one of our underwriters. I can't forget about that. 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I need a little jingle here. Okay. New music coming your way.

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1: Forbes Avenue is a production of WRCT Pittsburgh. 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
2: Hello, my name is Stephen Post, and you are listening to WRCT Pittsburgh, and this is Forbes Avenue. My guest today is the founder and artistic director of Ensemble Actor Studio, Jamie Slavinsky. Thank you so much for joining me today, Jamie. How are you today?
3: I'm doing well, and I'm thrilled to be here with you. I'm always happy to talk about all of the great things that we're doing at the studio.
2: I certainly appreciate it. First, what I wanted to talk about was how you personally got into this industry. Could you tell me a little bit about that?
3: Yeah, absolutely. I think it goes back to my childhood. Actually, I can remember as a little girl, I loved television. And this will give away my age, but when I was little, TVs were on the floor.
2: Yeah, I had that as well.
3: Right? So big old brown box, wooden box television on the floor. And I can remember as a little girl, I just loved watching stories. I loved watching picture stories. And I used to sit as close as I could to the television so that I could one day, hopefully, be inside that little box and tell stories too. So, you know, I took acting classes as a kid. I took dancing lessons, got to be in the musicals in high school, and decided to pursue this art form as a career professionally. So I went to the very best conservatories and acting schools as I could, and pursued a career as a professional actor, and sort of by chance fell into teaching and realized how much I absolutely adored being in the studio helping other young actors learn the craft, and felt like it really was a calling for me. And I hear it time and time again from students at the studio that, Jame, this is the work you should be doing. You are meant to do this work. So a few years ago, I decided, you know, let's follow this calling and let's see what happens if I open up my own studio. I had been teaching at other studios around the city, other theater companies around the city, and thought, you know, I really want to be in control of the community and community building aspect of an acting studio and the curriculum that we offer the students, which is very rigorous, but also immeasurably inclusive and welcoming and supportive. And so I took a leap of faith. I tried it out. Just seemed to be sort of serendipitous that all of the pieces of the puzzle finally came together. And I couldn't be more surprised or thrilled or grateful that after this is our fourth year with Ensemble Actor Studio, and the community continues to grow. And it's really just a beautiful, beautiful thing to be a part of. So that's my two cents.
2: Was there a particular reason that you chose the part of town that you did?
3: Well, I grew up in McKees Rocks, and it just so happened that this space became available, and it sort of felt like kismet that here I am, this is where I grew up, and now this is, you know, sort of where I'm going to make my mark in the world, and how wonderful and convenient. So yeah, I mean, it's we work out of Yonker Street Studios, which is an artist's community, and there are other artists in the building, some female tattoo artists, some sculptors and painters. And I think there's even a new sort of meditation yoga studio that is just getting started. So it's a really great community to be a part of, and a lot of inspiration, you know, to be around other folks who, you know, have different practices, but the community sense is great. And, you know, that's really what you need as an arts professional is to have a strong community around you.
2: I having been somewhat new to the environment myself, I will say that one thing that has surprised me in the sense of community is how much everyone wants everyone else to succeed. Everyone seems to be pushing each other. Would you say that that is kind of unique?
3: I would, actually, and I'm so thrilled that you brought that up. I do think it's unique, and I do think it speaks very much to the atmosphere of the studio, and it's something that I focus really heavily on, because acting can be very, very competitive, right? And it can easily pit people against one another. If there's an audition for, and there's only one part available, and you have, I don't know, 10, 20, 50, 100 people auditioning for it, you know, the sense of competition right there is, it's right in your face. But at the studio, we definitely encourage and support one another, because that's really when you do your best work. When you know you're in a room full of people that are going to support you and extend their hand to pick you up should you fall, should you mess up, should you make a bold choice and take a big risk and have it not work out the way you wanted to, that can be really intimidating and puts you in a really vulnerable position to be an artist who reaches deep down into your soul. And the nature of the art form is to share those intimate parts of ourselves with a group of strangers. You really need to have a group of people and be in a room where you know that you're fully supported and you can take those big risks, right? And it's not going to be competition. It's going to be people who are celebrating you and championing, say that word with me, championing you. Come on, voice and speech. Because that's when you know that you can do your best work. And that's when you know community continues to build. And it doesn't need to be about the competition, because we create opportunities for each other. I think that's one of the other cool things about the studio is that, you know, the more people you know and the more people you trust who can get the job done when somebody's making a movie or someone's putting on a play outside of the studio, who are they going to call? Not Ghostbusters. They're going to call their friends that they know that they can count on, right? So yeah, I think it all sort of works in a way that is positive for the individual and the community as a whole.
2: That does kind of bring me to my next question, you know, putting aside just the community aspect, which is definitely a big part of it, but what would you say makes Ensemble Actor Studio different from other training places, you know, not just in Pittsburgh, but outside of it?
3: So probably a few things. I mean, one, the training is rigorous, right? We are specific.

0: and playwrights and directors. We have a professional resident theater company, Ensemble Actors Theater, where our students can, it's like an incubator for our student actors to work alongside Actors Equity Association members, professional actors, so that they can get that real world experience. We have a really strong connection with PJ Gaynard, who runs the Pittsburgh 48-Hour Film Project. So actors then get to go and audition for the 48-hour films. And there's just, I think it's about providing rigorous training that goes beyond the classroom. So preparing the actor for the real world opportunities. Of course, the sense of community. Of course, I mean, I hear time and time again that, you know, this is an artistic home. And that is not just in words, but the people who walk through the doors of the studio feel like they have found a home in Pittsburgh to practice the craft that brings them so much joy and that lights their heart and soul on fire. And that is really, I think, aside from all of the other stuff I talked about, the thing that sets Ensemble apart, because it is that sense of community and that sense of support and just that sense of home that people feel when they are at the studio.
1: Now, when it comes to the acting scene, pun somewhat intended, in the Pittsburgh region, do you feel like things are getting a lot better in Pittsburgh recently when it comes to the different acting jobs that are available and what's happening? I know they're shooting some movies and TV shows in the Pittsburgh region from time to time, but I personally don't know if that's an improvement or maybe we're doing less than we used to. What's it looking like right now?
0: I mean, I don't have the numbers on it, but all right. I would say that I think Pittsburgh has always been a community, a city that has quite a few opportunities for young and emerging actors to find work. We don't focus specifically on one type of acting opportunity. You know, there's opportunities in theater, film, television, radio, voiceovers, animation. You know, there are so many opportunities. And I think, you know, of course, with the film tax credits, that helps to bring in opportunities for local actors to have guest star or day player roles in the big films and TV shows that come into town. But there are also so many local theater companies that provide many opportunities for young and emerging actors. So, I mean, I have always felt that this was a great city to get started in. So, yeah.
1: And speaking of the city and what you actually mentioned this briefly, but we definitely wanted to ask about the All Things Pittsburgh Play Festival and how that came about.
0: Well, oh my God. So here's the thing. we got this Pittsburghese dialect right down here in Pittsburgh that is so delicious. It just feels so tasty in your mouth. Talk like a Pittsburgher, right? So you have to, it's my favorite dialect to do. You have to celebrate it. It's something that I've always just adored about Pittsburgh, the uniqueness of our regionalisms that we have in Pittsburgh. And it's something that I've always wanted to do. And I finally last year said, hey, let's try it out. Let's see if we can make it happen. So All Things Pittsburgh Play Festival is 10 minute plays by 10 local Pittsburgh playwrights celebrating the heart and soul of Pittsburgh, everything from pierogies to parking chairs to your favorite Yinzer. and, you know, everyone's waving a terrible towel and everyone that comes to the show is dressed in their black and gold. So it's, you know, all Pittsburgh musical artists and actors and playwrights. And it's just a love letter, a celebration to all of the people that make up our beloved city. I mean, the plays are hilarious. They're heartfelt. It really feels like it, you know, reaches deep down into your heart and soul and shows you exactly who we are. And it's just a huge celebration and a lot of fun. So that's coming up. Yeah.
1: You said it was 10 plays. Is it the same plays every year or is there new material?
0: New material every year. So we have some prompts that we'll use, like, hey, you've got to use one famous Pittsburgher or your play has to take place in one famous Pittsburgh, you know, locale, or we'll have a line of dialogue that needs to be used. That's sort of something that, you know, the 48 does, but they're all unique plays that are written, and they are inspired by the auditions that the

0: that the actors come in and do. So yeah, they're all unique. Each year, something new.
1: How much time do they have to prepare and rehearse and all of that?
0: So last year was the first year of the festival, so it was sort of a bit of a testing ground for how this all worked. But the playwrights had 10 days to write the play, and the actors had 10 days to rehearse the play. And so it was all tens, tens, tens across the board, like the great RuPaul says.
1: That makes sense. Sounds very challenging, though. I mean, have you had any hiccups with that kind of a timeline?
0: Very few, actually, sort of ran pretty seamlessly last year, thanks to, I really think, just the cohesiveness of the group of people that we get together. Everyone's prepared and ready to work and respects each other, and wants to do the very best work, not just for themselves, but for the group. So we really didn't have too many hiccups. I think we had maybe one or two people that got sick, and we had to, find a couple of replacement actors at the last minute. But we did, because we have such a large community to choose from, so that wasn't too much of a stumbling block. But yeah, I was surprised and thrilled with how seamlessly it all sort of came together, and now we're just excited for the next one.
1: So this is going to be the second one total coming up.
0: This will be the second year. Yep.
1: Okay. That does sound exciting. So one thing that surprised me, because I was, I went on your website, I was doing a little bit of research there, is that you are not relying on ticket sales to fund this. Well, not entirely, I should say. Is that right?
0: Well, I mean, sort of. I mean, if we're being perfectly honest, we were in the red last year for the festival. I mean, this is sort of, I think, well known, maybe not, but ticket sales alone are never going to pay for the cost of a production. They just aren't. I mean, you would have to charge out the wazoo, and that's not accessible or feasible for an audience member, to pay $100 for a ticket. So I was able to get fiscal sponsorship through Fractured Atlas, which allowed us to accept some donations, some tax-deductible donations, which was helpful, but it still didn't make up for the pretty steep cost to put something like this on, and that's just the reality of what it takes to be an arts organization. If you're not funded by, donors, grants, foundations, then, you really are relying on ticket sales
1: Yeah,
0: to.
1: WRCT, we refer them as underwriters, I believe is the terminology they use for that.
0: Okay, so yeah, you get it.
1: So yeah, I found that interesting because it's a community. You're not just doing it for yourself, you're doing it for the community as a whole. And so it's nice that you would put yourself out there to risk being in the red like that.
0: Well, I mean, it's kind of a crux, isn't it? Is that you have this passion, this calling, this idea that you feel is not only going to bring you joy, but it's going to bring a huge group of people that same amount of joy. I'm a creative person, so I love the creative process, but I know that the product is going to be so influential for people that I'm willing to, reach deep down into my own pockets and say, I'm going to sacrifice things in my own personal life so that I can provide this opportunity for people to come together and to celebrate who we are as a city and as a collective group of people. And yeah, I mean, that's worth it. That's worth it to me. Would I wish to have, more help financially? Sure, because we all know the realities of living paycheck to paycheck, or money is certainly a concern, but it feels like it's worth it because, just to talk with the people who came to see the shows last summer and how deeply they resonated with the stories that we told, they were like, oh, it's like my Aunt Donna. That was my Aunt Donna up there. And I, we lost her, but now I got to see her again. I remember her. Or, that's how my Aunt Tilly talks. And she had a really strong Pittsburgh accent. And that reminds me of her. Or that made me laugh and forget about the troubles of the world for 2 hours. And I can't thank you enough. And when's the next show? That's what we heard so much from the audience last summer, was this was so much fun. I had such a good time. When is it coming again? When's the next one? Because please, can I buy my ticket now? So, I mean, what else? What more could you ask for?
1: I did also want to ask you about, I saw your mantra, we prepare so that we can play. So I want to ask you about that, where that came from and how that actually affects your day to day.
0: It's something I really believe strongly in. It's about developing a strong foundation in acting technique so that you can allow yourself to let go and to react to your scene partner purely from your impulses, because your impulses are so strong and it really does allow you to be committed to the truth of the moment. You know, there's this idea out there from folks who maybe don't have such a deep understanding of the craft of acting, but they think that acting is about lying or deceiving or emoting. And it really is quite the opposite. It's really about telling the truth in the moment, telling the truth of the character, finding the deepest, most truthful parts of the story and sharing them with an audience. So that's our mantra at the studio. We prepare as strongly as we can, as confidently as we can, so that when it comes time to act, we're really just putting our attention on our scene partner and allowing the moments to develop from impulse, because that's when you get to the truth. We also have another mantra at the studio that's very similar. We think before we act so that we can act before we think. So it's really about sort of just developing a technique that is going to set you free. Because without technique, you really are just in the middle of the ocean without a boat. And then we all know what's going to happen then. But if you have the technique, you have a really, really strong boat, or sometimes I like to say a surfboard under you, and you have that under you, and then you can just ride the waves.
1: Now, I know a lot of times for the average person, sometimes the first step is truly the hardest step. It's not knowing what's going to happen. So if someone were to, start one of your classes and they were to walk in for the very first time, like what would they experience? What would that be like for them?
0: We have Acting 101, which is really our most popular class. The first day of 101 is it's really a special time at the studio, because everyone is coming in with a lot of anticipation, anxiety. They're answering a call. We talk about why you are here. Why did you sign up? Why did you get in your car and drive here today? What brought you here? Why are you here? What do you want from this? From day one, we really sort of just share with each other this calling that we have, and what does acting mean to us, and why do we want to be a part of this work and this craft? And we establish this safe space. I know it sounds woo-woo, right? To say this is a safe space.
1: There are some people who mock it, but
0: I don't think
1: I'm not
0: there are
1: one of
0: some
1: those
0: people.
1: people.
0: Okay, great. Because that's what day one is about really looking into each other and developing relationships, because that's what acting is about developing relationships with the company that you're working with your scene partner within the confines of the given circumstances of the story that we're telling. And so day one is breaking down all of the misconceptions about what acting is and developing a relationship, a strong ensemble, if you will, from day one, so that anybody's anxieties or fears or hesitations, by the end of that class, people are ready to go. They are thrilled, they're excited, they feel comfortable, they want to become friends with each other, and they can't wait for the next week of class, because all of the stress that you might have on day one is right out the door. And people come because they want to be professional actors, or because they just want to see what it feels like. It might become their most favorite hobby. And both of those are great. If you want to be a professional actor, great. We got you. We'll help you get there. If you want to come to class because it just makes you feel good and you love the digging into a script and developing a character and seeing what you can make from that, and you just love to be in the room with other people who love doing that too, but you don't have any professional aspirations, that's great. You're welcome. We have people from all walks of life that come to the studio with different intentions, and everyone feels welcome.
1: I think for a lot of people, just doing something new, getting out of your comfort zone is sometimes the biggest challenge, right?
0: Heck yeah.
1: And basically, you do everything you can to make that as an easy transition, it sounds like what you're saying.
0: It really is. I mean, it's not everyone's starting at the same place. I do my very best, and I teach Acting 101, and it's very important for me to do that, because that way I get to know everyone on a personal level, right? And that's that in and of itself, knowing that you have someone who is in your corner, who cares about you on a personal level, who, and you're not just a name, you're not just a number. You know, I know everyone's name who has come through the studio, and we've had well over 500 actors so far. And developing those personal relationships is important to me simply because I know it's going to help you become a better actor. If you know that you can trust me, and I know that I can trust you to be ready to come and, you know, share the best parts of yourself and do the best work that you can, then any anxiety that you have or hesitation is really going to be mitigated, I think. And it takes some people longer than others. You know, some people start ready to go and other people are a little bit more hesitant, but I think it's the personal attention that sort of helps to maybe bring someone out of their shell when and they're ready. There's never any pressure to do anything in class that you're not comfortable with, you know, and there's always the opportunity to say, I'll pass for today, but maybe I'll be ready next week. But it doesn't happen often, but if it does, that's okay.
1: Now, when it comes to creating the projects like the Pittsburgh Play Festival or any other project that you might be working on, how do you select like your playwrights for those events? Is there like tryouts or how does that work?
0: So that's a really great question. So I've been in the theater scene here in Pittsburgh for decades. So I have a lot of close relationships with people, and I've been very fortunate to get to develop some really wonderful friendships and working relationships with the other professional theater artists in Pittsburgh. So I have a big pool of wonderfully talented human beings to call upon for playwrights when we need them. But I also wanted to offer opportunities for student playwrights to become involved. So we sort of had a half and half last year where we had a really diverse group of professional playwrights and a diverse group of student playwrights who then were matched with playwriting mentor, so that there was 5 professional playwrights and 5 student playwrights, and the students got to have a professional mentor to help them through the writing process. And I think we just really hit the jackpot with that because the students did some brilliant work, and as expected, the professional playwrights brought some super, super exciting, sort of really actually profound work to the studio. So it was just great.
1: And since this is going to be the second year, have you changed that process at all? Maybe, like, I guess my question is what if you get too many?
0: That is a thing. I mean, that's the cool thing about being in this community. There is just too much good stuff going around. There is just too many good actors, playwrights, directors, and how do you choose? So that's probably going to be one of the challenges. We haven't selected our playwrights for the festival yet this year, but that's at the top of the list coming up here. We do have a playwriting class that's happening currently. And perhaps some of those playwrights will, you know, have interest in writing a play for the festival. So that may all come to fruition that way.
1: But in the meantime, if people wanted to get more information on your classes, you have a website.
0: We do. I think it's a pretty comprehensive website. All of the things that we've talked about today, I've included on the website. So if you wanted to read about all of the different classes that we offer, I think we currently offer 15 different classes for all levels, from the very beginner to working professional actors, actors that are in the unions, you know, Actors Equity Association and SAG-AFTRA. We have professional actors who come to the studio to continue their training. We have classes for voiceover, for voice and speech, for movement, for film and television acting, commercial acting. So anything that you would be looking for, I try to make sure that we have this offered at the studio, just like a, you know, an acting conservatory in New York or LA would offer. We're Pittsburgh and we're great too. So we should be able to have all of those things just like the bigger cities. So yeah, the website has everything that you need.
1: And what is that address?
0: It is ensembleactors.com.
1: Excellent. Well, we are approaching the end of the time that we have available. Before we end our discussion, is there anything else you'd like to add?
0: Well, I would like to, you know, invite anyone who may be thinking that they would like to pursue acting as a career or a hobby to give it a try. You know, take that step, reach out to us, and it'll be me that you're talking to. And I'm a really nice lady, so I'll be happy to hear from you. And, you know, we offer audits of classes or just an opportunity to come down to the studio and see how you feel walking through the door. And the new classes will be starting again soon, so now's the time.
1: All right, excellent. And once again, my name is Stephen Post. This is WRCT Pittsburgh on Forbes Avenue. And you have been listening to the founder and artistic director of Ensemble Actor Studio, Jamie Slavinsky. And I thank you so much for taking time out of your very busy schedule to talk to me.
0: Are you kidding? I'm thrilled. I'm so grateful and so thankful. And this was a joy.
1: All right. I really appreciate that.
0: Me too.
1: Thank you.
2: Forbes Avenue is a production of WRCT Pittsburgh. The opinions expressed are those of the participants and not necessarily those of WRCT, its members, or Carnegie Mellon University. Email questions or comments to pa@wrct.
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0: You know something, Dickie?
1: What?
0: I'm gonna grow up to be like my old man. How about that?
1: I think that's a very fine ambition for a young man, to grow up to be like his father.
0: Right.
1: Depending on what his father does, though.
0: My father did a lot of things. My father did many things. He went around doing a lot of things.

0: Repairman, what do you think about that? He wears a refrigerator repairman's car. He wears a refrigerator repairman's hat. He wears a refrigerator repairman's raincoat. He wears a refrigerator shoes. And every Saturday evening, he reads the Playboy. If I can, I'm gonna be a refrigerator repairman, same as my old man. So what do you think about that? Boy, you gotta be pretty sharp with it.
1: I
0: with
1: tell you, Tommy,
0: to
1: you're
0: things like that.
1: You're very glib.
0: You certainly do.
1: Well, here, I'll tell you what my old man does. My old man's a cotton picking, finger licking, chicken plucker. What do you think about that?
0: You better not make a mistake.
1: Let's hope not. He wears a cotton-picking, finger-licking chicken plucker's collar. He wears a cotton-picking, finger-licking chicken plucker's hat. He wears a cotton-picking, finger-licking chicken plucker's raincoat. He wears a cotton-picking, finger-licking chicken plucker's shoes. And
0: you're lucky.

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Our company, that is. Hello. This is Larry Berger, along with Ricky Berger, and this is the show that gets your weekend off to a good start. 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We'll also have teen writers with original writing at 10:35 this morning. And in our final hour, I'm pleased to let you know that we have members of the Blairsville Chamber Music Society, a cellist, a pianist, two in fact, and a violinist performing music in advance of the society's music festival, which is coming up, opening tomorrow, June 21st, and continuing June 25th and June 28th. All that plus our pop quiz in a moment. Nice to have you here for the show that gets your weekend off to a good start, the Saturday Light Brigade, Saturday mornings from SLB Radio Productions in Pittsburgh.

the Saturday Light Brigade. That's Deanna Bogart. With the song written by Sylvester Stewart, better known as Sly Stone. Hot fun in the summertime. Hard to believe that tomorrow is the first day of summer, Sunday, June 21st, 2026, 4:24 a.m. Eastern marks the summer solstice.

0: Thank you for meeting Ricky and me here. I hope you had a good week. The highlight of the week for me was watching our Youth Advisory Council hold its Youth Media Center Rewind night, which was Wednesday evening. About 50 folks, give or take, were here in the Youth Media Center, mostly teens, some adult family members, having a great time listening to work they produced throughout the school year. And one of the best things about it is the entire evening was put together by area youth with just a little bit of guidance from members of our staff.
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0: Hello to Susie in Alexandria, to Tommy in Virginia, to Jim in Blackridge, checking in early this morning. Time now for our pop quiz in honor of Father's Day. Develop a travel itinerary involving five places whose names begin with the letter F. That's the challenge. Your places can include cities, countries, landmarks, attractions, or just about anywhere else, as long as they begin with the letter F. That is this morning's pop quiz. In honor of Father's Day, develop a travel itinerary involving five places whose names begin with the letter F. Once you know your five, we hope you'll share them with us.
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0: Good luck. 412-200-5975. Norman and Nancy Blake next at the Saturday Light Brigade.

Dan Crary and Lonnie Hoppers here at the Saturday Light Brigade. And before them, you heard Norman and Nancy Blake and Everybody Works But Father. We asked you to come up with five places, starting with the letter F for an itinerary. And you may have been among the folks that have already shared an answer inspired by Father's Day. Each of your places have to begin with the letter F. Richard, on the north side, says Fargo, Fairmont, Fredonia, hail Fredonia, Fresno, and Frederick. Tom and McCandless put his into a sentence. Frank found Frankfurters on Frankstown Road, then headed to Freeport for French toast before catching a bus to Franklin for French fries. And since he was thirsty, went to Fargo, maybe to meet Richard, for a bottle of Faygo soda. And luckily was able to catch a train to Flagstaff for figs, and then Fresno for a fresca. Well done, Tom. Good morning to Mike in Mars. Linda and Fred, the dynamic duo, say we flew to France. From there, we flew back to Florida, then up to Frankfort, Kentucky, and then on to Freehold, New Jersey, and ended up in Fredericksburg, Maryland. Now, Russ in King, North Carolina, says that this travel itinerary involves five places whose names begin with F and are all in Western Pennsylvania. Fred, Frida, Freddy, and Felicity Friendly drove their Ford Falcon for a weekend of family fun. They went to Falling Water, then the Farmingdale, to Laurel Caverns, then to Fayette County Fairgrounds, then to the Flight 93 Memorial, then to Fort Ligonier, then to Forbes Field Wall in Oakland, and then to Five Guys Burger and Fries because they were famished. Well done, Russ. And Jim in Crafton Heights had a couple answers. A family reunion in Fredericksburg, a farmer's market in Franklin, a fast food joint in Frankfort, dodged a fist fight in Fargo. Also, he says that another location is a folk festival in Fairbanks. And a 5K in Fresno. Jim in Blackridge includes Finland, France, and Flanders Field. He said, I can't go to the Philippines, so I'll go to Fresno and visit one of my Filipino family members. Jim in Crafton Heights also had Fredericksburg, Maryland, Franklin, Pennsylvania, Frankfort, Kentucky, Fargo, North Dakota, Fairbanks, Alaska, and Fresno, California. That's a similar itinerary to another one that came in. Linda and Fred's. Kathy and Ty Nesta starts in Forest County, then Fisher, Finleyville, Fayette County, Frick Park, Fair Chance, Fraser Township, Findlay, Ohio, and Frankfort. Tommy decided to visit states in Germany, cities in Germany.
Farbach, Fossberg, Flensburg, Falkenberg, Falkenstein, Flintbeck, Fussen, Freiburg, Friesen, and Florsheim am Main. Jeffrey and Squirrel Hill has Frankfurt, Florence, Florida, Fargo, and France. And Ralph has Falkland Islands, Faroe Islands, Fiji, Finland, and France. Dr. Nelson has France, Fort Worth, Falling Water, Florida, Freetown, Flagstaff, and the Federal Reserve Bank. I might start there for a little spending buddy. Sue in South Park has Florida, France, Frisco, Freedom Corner, and Falling Water. And those are all of the F places on this morning's itinerary. Thank you for sharing some if you did. Another chance to earn a Saturday Light Brigade charge coming up with our Historiddle broadcasting live from historic Allegheny Square along with Ricky Berger and you. This is Larry Berger, and this is the show that gets your weekend off to a good start, the Saturday Light Brigade, Saturday mornings from SLB Radio Productions in Pittsburgh.

0: The Saturday Light Brigade with Larry Lewis. Long gone from her album Trees. Our history riddle is coming up in a few moments.
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It's time to offer this morning's history riddle. We'll see how you do with this. I'm curious to get a sense of whether you're able to come up with the correct answer to this one. Here we go. Born October 29th, 1891, this entertainer became all the rage after making a June 20th, 1991

0: When You Solve It. Again, born October 29th, 1891, this entertainer became all the rage after making a June 20th, 1910 debut on the Ziegfeld Follies stage. Early hits including My Man and Secondhand Rose soon delivered fortune and fame with roles on Broadway, the silver screen, and the radio, voicing a character with Snooks as its name. Do you think you know the right answer?
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Saturday Light Brigade with Magpie there, but for Fortune. And Tim and Molly O'Brien, another duo. Before them with Papa's on the Housetop. A few correct answers coming in for this morning's history riddle. Born October 29th, 1891, this entertainer became all the rage after making a June 20th, 1910 debut on the Ziegfeld Follies stage. Early hits including My Man and Secondhand Rose soon delivered fortune and fame with roles on Broadway, the silver screen, and the radio, voicing a character with Snooks as its name. 412-200-5975 if you would like to take a guess. Or if you're confident, you know the correct answer. John in Economy Borough got the correct answer. Stu and McCandless also got it. So did Russ listening in King, North Carolina. And Linda in Collier. Bob in Washington, Pennsylvania also got the correct answer. Tom and McCandless had a guess of Mercedes McCambridge. Not her. Tommy in Virginia got it. And we'll leave it open for you for just another moment or two at 412-200-5975 or 1-888-752-7234. That's 1-888-SLB Radio.

0: Kathy is here to identify the correct answer. This could be an obscure person to you, or maybe somebody whose name is well known. Hello, Susie.
1: Good morning.
0: Good morning. Did you know this right away, or did you have to do a little research?
1: I had to do a little digging.
0: This is not... some folks got this immediately. Some had to scratch their head a little bit. But I'm glad you came up with the answer. Who are we looking for?
1: Fanny Bryce.
0: Fanny Bryce is exactly the right person. A lot of people remember her from the album, or the movie, I should say, Funny Girl, where Barbara Streisand portrayed her. But you came up with it. How did you go about trying to figure out who we were looking for?
1: I tried a bunch of things, and I honestly don't know which one it was that got me the answer. But I was like, oh, that's the answer.
0: Well, she was born October 29th, 1891. She was the daughter of a couple that owned a saloon. They had four kids all together. And she early on left school to work first in a burlesque review called The Girls from Happy Landing. And then just 2 years later, she began working with Florenz Ziegfeld, headlining the Ziegfeld Follies in 1910 and 1911, and then performed throughout the 20s and 30s. And the radio character she played was Baby Snooks on a show featuring
1: that character.
0: Yeah, featuring a precocious kid. And I was looking to see if we have a recording of her as Baby Snooks. I haven't found it yet, but I'm going to keep looking. Yeah, she was sort of the precocious is the kind way of saying it. She always seemed to know to know things. She was too young to really know. So, well done. She only was on television one time, but made a lot of appearances on the radio.
1: Well, radio's best.
0: Yes, I would agree, especially for her playing that character. I'm trying. She played that character opposite. Oh, his last name was Stanley. It's escaping me, but sort of a very proper man, and she would often... Hanley. Hanley Stafford. That's who I'm thinking of. Hanley Stafford was played Daddy in this show called The Baby Snooks Show. So how are things in your world? Anything special to report or talk about?
1: Today is my dad's birthday. He's 84.
0: Wow, that's amazing. I hope you'll get a chance to see him.
1: Yeah, I saw him yesterday, and my mom's like, well, is this your, you know, because he lives up the street. And my mom's like, oh, is this your birthday? I was like, no, it's not his birthday. Did you see me? I brought him. I'm on radio for his birthday.
0: Oh, how nice.
1: He doesn't have a radio in his room. And it also takes Bluetooth, so I think that we'll be able to connect his... You know, he has a lot of music on his phone, but he hasn't been listening to it because he doesn't really have his phone with him. And, you know, just the whole nine yards.
0: It
1: you know,
0: gets,
1: it's complicated. But.
0: Yeah, that makes it a lot more convenient. So,
1: yeah.
0: And then what you do is make sure you make a preset to be, you know, SLB Radio's 24/7 station. And he's got that, and there's
1: right.
0: some other presets you can give him, and it's as easy as listening to a car radio or any other radio once you do that.
1: Yeah. Yeah, well, we don't live in Pittsburgh, so I don't think we can get a preset on the radio.
0: Oh, I was thinking the internet radio stations.
1: Oh,
0: can
1: yeah.
0: find presets
1: yeah, on the internet,
0: for.
1: Yeah.
0: But in any event, there's lots of good radio to find out in your neck of the woods, too. So.
1: Oh, yeah. Yeah.
0: Well done.
1: Just having him be able to listen to music.
0: Oh, that'll make a huge difference. Any kind of music, and find a station that plays songs he can sing along with, too. Sounds great. Well, I hope you have a good visit, and well done identifying baby snooks. Take care.
1: All right.
0: Here she comes.
1: You too. Bye-bye.
0: This is Fanny Bryce from 1910.

0: there she is. That's Fanny Bryce. Bob in Washington said, knowing secondhand Rose was the reason that he was able to identify Fanny Bryce as the correct answer. When radio got a little afraid of television, a show was introduced called The Big Show, hosted by Tallulah Bankhead. It was a extravaganza of the air. And I think I have identified a recording. We'll check it together, okay? I used to have a record with this on it, but it was Groucho Marx doing a parody of You Bet Your Life. And Fanny Bryce was one of the guests. So we'll try it together and see. I think I was able to find a licensed clip of it.
1: Hey, are you Adam Graham?
0: And give me a moment, and I'll try to find it and get it for you.

0: Okay, I think I've got it for you. I don't mind taking a little risk. Here it is.
1: You Bet Your Life, starring radio's funniest quizmaster. And here he is, the one and only, there used to be four, Groucho Marx.
2: Well, here we are, ready to play You Bet Your Life, and here's your announcer to explain the rules of the game.
3: Well, folks, it's very simple.
2: Simple. I've been doing it for 4 years. I still don't understand it.
3: Each couple in our contest gets $20.
2: Some deal. Unemployment insurance gives you $26.
3: Each couple can bet as much of the $20 as they like. And the amount bet is added on to the original $20, and they can bet as much of that as they like, which is again added consecutively to the original amounts, which have been varied each time, depending on the amount you have bet or have not bet before.
2: The Einstein theory is relatively easy.
3: And here is our first couple, Groucho. A father and daughter. Mr. Higgins and baby Snooks, meet Groucho Marx.
0: Here she comes.
2: Well, hello, little girl. Your name is baby Snooks?
4: Yes, sir.
2: Are you a good little girl?
4: Yes, sir.
2: And this is your father?
4: Yes, sir.
5: Hello.
2: Hello, Mr. Higgins. I want to welcome you to You Bet Your Life.
4: Wait a minute, mister. Where's my money?
2: Money? What money?
4: I answered 3 questions, and you didn't pay me any money yet.
2: Isn't she cute? Why don't you shut up?
4: Hit him, Daddy.
5: Snooks, stop that. I'm sorry, Mr. Marx. She doesn't understand the rules of the game.
2: Then she's smarter than I thought she was. Now tell me, how long have you two been married?
4: We ain't married.
2: You ain't?
4: No. He's my daddy. We ain't even engaged.
2: Mr. Higgins, you mean this is your daughter?
5: Yes.
2: And you're still speaking to your wife?
5: What? Now, just a darn minute. You can't talk that way about my daughter.
2: Why not? I've got a daughter myself. Well, I really shouldn't say I got her myself. I had a little help.
5: Yes, we can't ignore our wives, can we?
2: No, but I have no respect for a man who doesn't try.
4: Daddy.
5: What?
4: Bend down. I gotta whisper something.
5: All right, what? Now, why couldn't you think of that when we were still in the hall?
4: I wasn't thirsty.
2: This child will obviously grow up to be another Tallulah Bankhead. In fact, it's children like this that's giving marriage a bad name.
4: Go on, hit him, Daddy.
2: Please, Higgins, I wish you'd curb your child.
5: But how?
2: Well, the best place would be out in the street. Well, let's dash ahead. And I'd like to dash hers. If I thought I could get away with him. Anyway, we're ready to play You Bet Your Life. Mr. Einstein has explained the rules to you, and I see you have chosen presidents of the United States as your category. Now, how much of the $20 will you bet on your first question?
4: A penny.
2: A penny?
4: Mm-hmm.
5: Oh, Snooks, no. We have $20 to bet. We're not going to bet a penny. Let's bet the whole 20.
4: 20? Are you talking about dollars?
5: I'm not talking cents.
4: You sure ain't.
0: There you've got a sample of baby Snooks on the radio later in the career of Fanny Brice. Congratulations again. If you identified Fanny Brice, broadcasting live from historic Allegheny Square along with Ricky Berger, this is Larry Berger, and this is the show that gets your weekend off to a good start, the 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

all y'all don't know who I is because I just got here today. My hometown is a little town way down Dixie way. Now everybody down there for miles around all calls me by my name. Now that I'm up here in your big city, I sure wish y'all would do the same. Because I'm a ding-dong daddy from Dumas, and you ought to see me do my stuff. Why, I'm a clean-cut fella from Harness Corner. Oh, you ought to see me strut. I'm a caper-cutting cutie, got a gal called Katie. She's a little heavy lady, and I call her...

0: I'm a honey dripping daddy, got a hard-hearted baby. She's a chic shaking Sheba, and hallelujah, I'm a ding-dong daddy from Dumas. And you ought to see me strut.
1: Phil Harris at the Saturday at Light Brigade, and a ding-dong daddy from Dumas. Welcome to this hour. 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
1: 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The clue is sometimes found at a barbecue, sometimes found at a barbecue. We are looking for a three-syllable word. Syllable one, part of a boat or ship. Syllable two, supervisor. Syllable three, next to be. Next to be. This one is a little tough. We'll see how you do. Sometimes found at a barbecue. Syllable one, part of a boat or ship. Syllable two, supervisor. Syllable three, next to be. Spelling does not count. Put those three syllables together and you should be able to come up with something fitting the clue. Sometimes found at a barbecue. And to check your answer, we hope you'll participate.
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Richie Havens here at the Saturday Light Brigade with the San Francisco Bay Blues. Good morning to you if you are listening for the very first time. I'm glad that you are. We're here live and you are welcome to take part in the festivities. John Gorka did My New Neighborhood before Richie Havens. Time to get to some music from our Father's Day collection. We'll be doing that in a bit. Right now, we are in the midst of solving our Brigade Charade puzzle. A lot of correct answers coming in so far. And let's give you another chance here. The clue is sometimes found at a barbecue. Sometimes found at a barbecue. And by barbecue, I mean a party where you might be grilling outside. Three syllables in our answer. Part of a boat or ship is the first syllable. Supervisor is the clue for the second syllable. And the clever clue of next to be is the third syllable. Put them all together and you'll get something that is sometimes found at a barbecue. We'll leave it open for you for another moment. 412-200-5975. 412-200-5975. John and Carrick has it correct. Russ in North Carolina has got it. And a correct answer also from Tommy in Central Virginia. Mike Mars has the correct answer and getting it almost immediately. Larry in Elwood City, as well as John and Addie in East Deer. Kathy and Jack and Tyonessa also got the correct answer.

Yeah, good morning to Susan playing along on Facebook this morning at SLB Radio. It's good to have you aboard, Susan.

just another moment at 412-200-5975. Charlie had a guess of spatula. Not quite. But I see where he's going. Sometimes found at a barbecue, a spatula certainly is sometimes found at a barbecue. So part of a boat or ship is keel, K-E-E-L, a part of a boat or ship. A supervisor, well, that would be boss. And then next to B could be the letter A or the letter C, thereby allowing it to be keel boss A or keel boss C, depending on your choice of pronunciation. And we actually had answers expressed both ways. So keel boss A or keel boss E ends up being the answer. Made me start to think of, you say kielbasa, and I say kielbasi, you say kielbasa, and I say kielbasi, kielbasa, kielbasi, kielbasa, kielbasi, let's put it on the grill. There, it's all said and done. Congratulations. If you came up with kielbasa or kielbasi,

There you've got Brave Combo. We could not find a song about kielbasa or kielbasi, but its cousin, Kishka, well, first cousin, maybe multiple times removed, who stole the Kishka from Brave Combo. Congratulations again if you were able to come up with the correct answer to this morning's Brigade Charade. We were looking for kielbasa or kielbasi. The Juggernaut Jug Band did barbecue on Broadway, and everything is connected one way or another. There's a lot of stream of consciousness happening. I found it's best to be conscious when doing a live radio program. It makes it better for me, better for you. And hearing that last song made me think.

That is Davey Day, and that particular record, I remember the day I found it, and although it sounds like it's been through thousands of jukebox plays, it's still fun to listen to. We didn't do much to restore it. Southside, Pittsburgh, Pennsylvania, IA, broadcasting live from historic Allegheny Square, along with Ricky Berger. This is Larry Berger, and this is the show that gets Harry and Conneaut's weekend off to a good start. 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

0: Saturday, Light Brigade with Tom Paxton and Katie. From our Father's Day collection. And hello to Jeff in Squirrel Hill, who also solved our Brigade charade puzzle. From just a few moments ago, Ricky is auditing the High Clue, and we'll offer that for you to solve in just a few moments.
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0: Earlier this morning, I played San Francisco Bay Blues, and I mentioned also the stream of consciousness that sometimes occurs on the air. That was not a song I planned to play, but it sort of popped into my head. And here, Carrie in Oil City writes that she was there last week. And it was absolutely beautiful to see San Francisco Bay. She writes that her grandson went into the water there at Chrissy Beach. It was cold, but he wanted to swim near the Pacific. I'm glad you had a nice trip. And you might have channeled that song to me. I just thought it would be nice to hear on a Saturday morning. Let me see if I can channel the correct answer to our High Clue to you. Ricky, have you audited the High Clue? Ricky is here, ready to answer phone calls, text messages, emails. 17 syllables in our High Clue, leading to one correct answer. I think this one will be divided right in half. You're either going to know this instantly, or you're going to be scratching your head. Here it is. This TV father has kids named Becky, Darlene, DJ, and Jerry. Again, this TV father has kids named Becky, Darlene, DJ, and Jerry. Do you know the correct answer?
3: 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You're a big part of the Saturday Light Brigade.

have changed. Kids are different now. Some don't even seem to know that milk comes from a cow. My little boy can tell the names of all the baseball stars. I remember how he memorized the names on railroad cars. The Wabash and the TP, Lackawanna and the IC, yeah, the nickel plate, the good old Santa Fe. Just names out of the past, I guess they're fading fast. Every time I hear my little boy say, Daddy, what's a train?

I did when I was just a kid. How far away those old memories appear. I guess it's plain to see they still mean a lot to me, 'cause my ambition was to be an engineer. Daddy, what's a train?

Saturday at Light Brigade with the Seldom Seen. And Utah Phillips, before Daddy Was a Railroad Man, did Daddy Wants a Train. The correct answer to our high clue coming up in just a moment. Here it is again. This TV father has kids named Becky, Darlene, DJ, and Jerry. We had a number of guesses

of Danny Tanner, the father in the TV program Full House. Not him, but a great guest. And also, that character shares first names with our answer. Kathy and Tyonesta got the correct answer. Richard was one of two thinking about Danny Tanner from Full House. Super Pudge got the correct answer. Listening in Lamartine. John in Economy got the correct answer, as did Russ in North Carolina, who I think has solved every puzzle so far this morning. Bruce, listening in Whitehall, got the correct answer. Bob in Washington also got it, as did Jim in Blackridge. And Tommy has the correct answer, too.

0: we've got a correct answer now from Greg in McKeesport. Good morning, Greg.
1: Good morning, Larry. Always nice to hear from you.
0: You too. And, you know, I forgot to mention that Susie in Alexandria got it too. You got this pretty quickly. And who is it that we're looking for?
1: Well, this is the father on Roseanne, Dan Connor, played by John Goodman.
0: You got it. Well done.
1: I knew it as soon as you gave the kids lineup, Becky, Darlene, DJ.
0: Yeah, and Sherry, the one of those characters that was introduced, I think, in the final season of Roseanne, but when the show made its comeback as first Roseanne and then the Connors, Jerry seemed to have just disappeared. He was no longer part of the family. Kind of like Richie Cunningham's older brother, Chuck, on Happy Days. He just...
1: yeah, that's right.
0: Just no longer existed. John Goodman is 74 today. And still active. He's working on a movie to come out soon. I'm trying to remember its name, but what a versatile actor he ended up being, although he really came to fame as part of the cast of Roseanne. Just a terrific character. Well done. Do you remember, there were just so many good episodes of that program. A lot of people forget how groundbreaking it was at the time to more or less depict a working family.
1: Right, a blue-collar working kind of family, yeah.
0: Yeah, the film he's working on is called Digger, which I don't know too much about. Tom Cruise is in it as well. And the plot is the most powerful man in the world races to prove he is humanity's savior before the disaster he unleashes destroys everything. And John Goodman plays the president of the United States. Tom Cruise plays Digger Rockwell, the man about to inadvertently destroy the world. So good to know John Goodman's still working at 74.
1: Oh, yeah. I remember his King Ralph movie.
0: Oh, yeah. Yeah, and it was good. And Oh, Brother, Where Art Thou?
1: Oh, yeah, right.
0: And so many others. He really just had an incredible career when you think about all of the things that he did.
1: Yeah, very versatile, as you said.
0: The Big Lebowski, Raising Arizona.
1: Oh, yeah.
0: The Flintstones. Oh, The Babe. Is Babe Ruth?
1: Yeah.
0: Comes to mind. And one of my favorites. I've talked about it before. Nobody ever talks about it. The movie Matinee, where he plays an impresario bringing horror films to the community. I love that film. It's such a sleeper. It takes place during the Cuban Missile Crisis, and I just really love it. He plays this character that is going to take over the world of cinema with his special features that he brings out. Really, really a cool movie.
1: Yeah, definitely.
0: Well, I hope you've got a good day. Anything planned for it?
1: Nothing specific. I'll just see how the day goes along.
0: Well, great. Thank you for starting it with us. Take care.
1: Always a pleasure to speak with you.
0: You too. Take care, Greg. That's Greg in McKeesport. Mike says a lot of TV dads are named Dan. And that's a challenge to me, isn't it? Danny Tanner, Dan Connor. TV dads named Dan. Mike, you're going to have to give me some examples. Russ mentioned, Mike just mentioned Danny Thomas. Make room for Daddy with Danny Thomas. Very good. Rick, good morning. He writes, no ideas nor any clue about the high clue, but good morning to all just the same. Tommy also knew Dan Connor. And I believe I've mentioned the other correct answers. Other TV dads named Dan. I'm going to need to think about that a little bit. Danny Thomas is a good example. The Sound Hound is going to come by with a chance for you to earn a Saturday Light Brigade charge. Coming up in about 15 minutes. Well done if you came up with Dan Connor. That's the character we were looking for, the father of the children mentioned in today's High Clue.

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It's brand new. And our pal Eric Balke recommended that we play it as a great Father's Day song. It's by the duo Jim Patton and Sherry Brocas.

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He could fix things with his hands. While I was never handy, I gave up college for a band. Failed my army physical. He was not my biggest fan.

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He never wrote a song. 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I should have known that all along. You know we're not so different.

0: Saturday Light Brigade with Chuck Brodsky and the Point Sand. We're Not So Different by Jim Patton and Sherry Bruca. So Saturday Light Brigade charge to Jim in Crafton Heights, who also came up with the correct answer of the Connor, Dan Connor, to our haiku. And let's sneak this in. Juneteenth was yesterday. Louis Jordan celebrates.
1: Way back, Trump on down and Dig Me Jack. In 1865, a Hefcat started

Louis Jordan at the Saturday Light Brigade with the Juneteenth Jamboree, broadcasting live from historic Allegheny Square in Pittsburgh, along with Ricky Berger. This is Larry Berger, and this is the show that gets your weekend off to a good start, the Saturday Light Brigade. Good morning to Bill back home in Luciusboro. 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

0: bet yours does too.
1: John McCutcheon at the Saturday Light Brigade, and Dad's Got That Look. Hello to Willie. Nice to have you listening this morning. Willie, we have your request, and we'll play it next. And Harry, wonderful to have you with us. 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Harry is in Conneaut. 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
1: Not yet. Okay. Almost time. You just reminded me that Ricky and I took Elroy and George, our two kitties, to the vet yesterday. Wonder if I could play the Ricky recorded them. I could probably do this far more professionally. Can I do that? Ricky recorded the two of them in the car. I think I can do it. Let me. Did you ever hear anything? That's Elroy. But as is often the case, you know, if one's meowing, the other one says, "Oh, is that what we're doing now? We're meowing." And the two of them ended up in this incredible symphony of meows. I think that was your first mobile recording session, Ricky. She got the two cats recording. Now the Soundhound is here. Let me get the sound from him. Got it. And here is the Soundhound's sound that he brought. Any ideas? 412-200-5975. 412-200-5975. One more time, the Soundhound brought along this sound. Here it is. See if you can come up with what that is the sound of. Share it with us at 412-200-5975 by telephone or by text. You can also reach us at 1-888-752-7234. I don't know if we have any. Well, there's George. Oh, the poor cats. Okay, boys. This is Loretta Hagen now at the Saturday Light Brigade.

That's Danielle Maraglia with a tune called The Heat of the Wind here at the Saturday Light Brigade. And before Danielle, Loretta Hagen with The Table. Willie, I have not forgotten your request. It will be coming up soon. And a request for Dan Hicks, also just coming in from Jim and Crafton Heights. We've had a lot of guesses. I don't think we have the correct answer yet, do we? The Sound Hound is stumping some folks today. Here again is the sound. Can you identify this? If you can, it's 412-200-5975. Here are some things that it is not. Larkin, by way of Drew, had a guess of dog food. And Drew himself thought it might be whipped cream coming out of a can. Otis is still sleeping, so he might be dreaming about the answer. Says Dad Drew. Dan is in Grove City, and he thought that the guess might be a flag in the wind. Not that. Jim in Blackridge had a guess of ice cubes. Tommy in Virginia guessed pouring cereal into a bowl. And Richard on the north side thought it might be a snow cone maker. Not that. Carrie in Oil City guessed that it could be her kitchen sink draining water. Bill in Luciusboro thought it could be pouring food into a dog bowl. Let me give you a little more of the sound by way of the Sound Hound. Here we go.

Does that help a little bit? 412-200-5975. 412-200-5975. You think a little bit while we listen to this request for Willie from David Lamont.

David Lamont, the monkey, and the engineer, Soundhound. You've got a incredible game going here with the Soundhound. Hear a little bit more of the sound once again. Can you identify

Did that help at all? 412-200-5975. It is not an automated can opener. Guess by Drew. Patrick in South Park just guessed uncooked spaghetti being poured into a pot. I think the longer version is still running. Any moment now.

That part's the giveaway, I think. 412-200-5975. You'd think phones would be ringing off the hook by now. Dan in Grove City had a guess of hail and rain. Here's another part. That might be part of the whole process here. 412-200-5975. Dust Bowl Jack thought it might be dispensing soda into a cup, and Jim Vaglia thought it could be drinking through a straw. This is a very common sound heard outdoors. Drew had a guess of moving a wheelbarrow. It is mechanical.

0: Christopher in Monroeville. Nice to hear from you. Christopher just got the correct answer and made a song request, all in the same message. Thank you, Christopher, for checking in. We have a few other correct answers to share, and we will do that now. Well done, Christopher. Richard thought it could be a bicycle. I hear that. It's not a bicycle. Tommy in Virginia got the correct answer. Tommy also shared a story about his dad that I'd like to share in a moment. Aline in Maine came up with the correct answer, as did John in economy. Kathy in Tynesta came up with it. Jim in Crafton Heights has the correct answer. Drew thought it could be raising a flag on a flagpole, and boy, do I hear that, the hoisting of the flag going up. But it's not that. And I'm checking up for additional correct answers. I think I've mentioned them all. And Tommy, who I bet has heard this sound quite a bit, came up with it.
1: Yes.
0: Good morning.
1: And it was the last part. It was the last part that told me what it was.
0: That's
1: I heard line coming off a spool, but I couldn't place what until you started reeling it back in. And that's when I heard my old Shakespeare fishing reel.
0: Yes, indeed. A fishing reel. The correct answer.
1: Phew. That was not easy.
0: I thought that would be a giveaway.
1: Soundhound is hard on us old guys.
0: Yeah, I thought that would be as easy as can be, and it was not. it took a longer clue, and I did say the phones were ringing off the hook for
1: the
0: a
1: hook?
0: Minute.
1: When so, you said hook, I said, okay, that's a clue. I know that's a clue. And then when you played this reeling it back in, I knew for sure what it was.
0: You you mentioned your dad in a very memorable moment in an email you sent about him just having an incredible sense of direction. And you didn't need a GPS because you had your dad.
1: Right. There was no GPS in the 1950s and 60s, so he would just take off and drive. I had no clue where he was going. I don't think he did either. But he knew his way, so. And I think I inherited that.
0: Yeah.
1: Now, if it's overcast and I'm in an unfamiliar area, I'm lost, totally. I have no sense of where the sun is, and I don't know the streets. I am totally lost. But if it's where I've been before or the sun is shining, kein problem. I got it.
0: Yeah, I don't have... It's interesting. I did not inherit this from my dad because he was more of a had to know exactly where he was heading. But I have not a lot of fear of getting lost. You know, if I, unless I'm late for something where it's really important to be on time, I don't mind making a wrong turn or two, knowing I will eventually find my way to where I'm supposed to go. It sounds like your dad was pretty confident that way, too.
1: Yeah. I found it very easy to find my way around Bethel Woods, Mars, Beech Grove, Cannonsburg. Just no problem. I just drive all over and not just know where I was going. Just could tell from landmarks and the sun. And, yeah, it was easy to find my way around.
0: Yeah, well, it's incredible the things we inherit from our parents, or sometimes we inherit opposite traits. You know, we do things very differently than our parents just cause.
1: But, yeah. I get over in the east end, past East Liberty. I'm I wasn't too cool over there, but from there over to a higher border, I was home free.
0: Well, the East Liberty, when you were in Pittsburgh, was probably the times of the great circles around East Liberty.
1: Yes.
0: that made it hard.
1: Yes.
0: And the key to us, and you have to be an older Pittsburgher to remember this, was you always defaulted at the store called Babyland. You ended up there. It seems
1: ways to get around. The numbers change so often. Street names change, but the color stayed the same.
0: Yeah, absolutely. Well, thank you, Tommy. Appreciate it. There was the store. Bill Luker and I used to joke, and Ricky too. You would end up, no matter where you tried to go, at this secondhand store called Babyland. Here is the sound again, in case you missed it. And congratulations if you came up with the correct answer. Broadcasting live from historic Allegheny Square, along with Ricky Berger, this is Larry Berger, and this is the show that gets your weekend off to a good start, the Saturday Light Brigade, Saturday mornings from SLB Radio Productions.

0: song has a happy ending unless you're the Bats. Christopher, that was for you. That version by the Homegrown Tomatoes Band.
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0: scholarships and slots available for three summer camps that begin in July. We'd love to have you join us. The first one starts on July 6th, slbradio.org/summercamps2026 is where to go for additional information. Camps are for youth between the ages of 11 and 18. More details at that address. Now it's time for this morning's Afterthoughts puzzle. Are you ready? We're looking for the one word that naturally follows these three. Side, special, and domino. Side, special, and domino. One word follows those three.
1: It's time to connect. 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
0: Good luck to you. 412-200-5975. One word follows those three. We'll give you more clues if need be. It's not dish, it's side dish. Special dish works, but domino dish? Not so good. Good luck. By request, Dan Hicks. With a rare version of a song from my father with lyrics. And great ones at that.

That is a group called the Electric Bonsai Band with a Saturday Light Brigade favorite, I Am My Dad. We play that around Halloween time, too, for those who think turning into their father might be a scary thing. Dan Hicks and the Hot Licks did Song for My Father. Song originally written purely as an instrumental. Several sets of lyrics were written. Those were the ones written by the song's composer later, Horace Silver. Patrick Maloney has the correct answer to our Afterthoughts puzzle. How are you doing with it? The clues we gave you, we're looking for the word that follows side, special, and domino. Side, special, and domino. Another clue is sound. And I can think of a few other clues, but they would probably be dead giveaways. Bill in Luciusboro, back home, came up with the correct answer. Larry in Elwood City got it. Good morning, Larry and Vanessa. A correct answer from Kara in Brookline and Karen in Kaiser, West Virginia. John in Economy Borough also has the correct answer. Pudge in Lamartine has it. And here's a correct answer from Kevin in Allegheny Township in Westmoreland County. And Tommy in Virginia has it. Doppler would be another clue. Angie in Mars has the correct answer. As does Mike in Mars, John and Addie in East Deer have got it. Richard on the north side also came up with the correct answer. How about you? 412-200-5975. So, once again, the original clues are side, special, and domino. You could add sound, you could add Doppler. You could also add placebo. 412-200-5975 or 1-888-752-7234. There's a term used in marketing which would allow you to add the word halo.

0: will give you the correct answer in just a moment. We have more songs from our Father's Day collection throughout the program. Streisand is a clue that John just gave. I forgot about that term. A phenomenon when an attempt to censor, hide, or remove information causes the information to become more widely known. I forgot all about that. Do you know what we're looking for now? Did that help you at all? The correct answer we were looking for is the word effect. Effect. And Patrick in Stanton Heights just came up with the correct answer. The word is effect, sound effect, side effect, special effect, domino effect, the placebo effect, all of those effects ending up being key to the answer of our afterthoughts puzzle. Birthdays are coming up in just a moment, and I'm looking for the Father's Day song that I'd like to sneak in here from our collection. Here's one we sometimes don't get a chance to get to. Let's make sure we do right now.
1: I have a friend in Hollywood. I think I do. I'm not so sure about him. His name is Harry Ruby. And he wrote a lot of songs that I've sung over the years. Today, Father is Father's Day.

0: minutes. Groucho Marx making his second appearance this morning with Marvin Hamlisch, if my memory is correct. Okay. Playing piano. And I'm learning more the Streisand effect I'd forgotten about when something becomes better known because of the effort to cover it up. The butterfly effect. Jim and Crafton Heights mentioned the butterfly effect being what happens when you go back in time and change something. And the ripples of that change end up changing the future. And then Richard sent a note about the 100th monkey effect. Anybody here know that? The 100th monkey effect? No? The 100th monky effect means a new behavior or idea spreads instantaneously to an entire population once a critical mass, i.e. the 100th monkey, adopts it. And it came as a result of observations of Japanese macaque monkeys, not their observations, but people observing them on the island of Kushima in the 50s. Researchers watched as some monkeys learned how to wash sand off of sweet potatoes. The behavior slowly spread through social learning, and eventually the whole population knew how to do it. Interesting. Thank you for sharing those with us. And now it's birthday time here. Maybe somebody sent in your birthday. Listen carefully. We're celebrating birthdays today and in the week ahead. Are you ready? Today we have Martin, Eddie, Harvey of Highland Park for mom, dad, and sister Renee. Sherry also celebrates today. Elias of Kennerdale for mom, dad, and sister Ivy. Ava of Shadyside for mom and dad. Joan of Regent Square from Lisa, Cynthia, and William. Nino of Bellevue from your family. Camille of McCandless from your family. Evan of Hampton from mom, dad, and Ryan. And Kelly of Mount Lebanon. Tomorrow we have Amelia from Sophia, Brian, and Maureen. Christopher of Westview from mom, dad, and Abigail. Bill from Teresa and your whole family. Kristen of Dormont from Brian, Colin, and Lucy. Also celebrating tomorrow, we have Joan of Cranberry from Greg, as well as Justin, Ryan, Jamie, and your extended family. Alexis of Denora from mom, dad, and brother Leif, and happy anniversary to Pam and Vaughn from Louise and Heather. On the 22nd, Paul of Salzburg and Hayden from your family. On the 23rd, we have Larkin. Happy birthday, Larkin, from mom and dad and Otis. Larkin, I believe you are going to be 8 on June 23rd. Anthony of Pleasant Hills, happy birthday to you from Linda, your wife and daughter Taylor. Thomas of the South Hills from mom and dad and George. Judy of Butler from husband Dick and daughter Megan. Devin of Moon, happy birthday to you as well. You share the birthday of your grandfather, of Marion Center. Eric and Amy wish you both a happy birthday. And Allie from Rose. On the 24th, we have Elsie of Belle Vernon. Saul Markowitz, happy birthday, Saul. Sally of Emsworth. Martha of Macon from Colleen. Adam of Spring Garden, from wife Teresa and sons Sammy and Leo. On June 25th, we have Keely of Newcastle, from Mom and Dad, Ruth from your family, Emma of the South Side, and Tweety, it says here, Tweety Funster. And we have Ariane and Cheswick from Mom, Dad, and Ian. Deanna. And happy anniversary to Mr. and Mrs. Pudge. Super Pudge and Wifey Poo, their anniversary is on June 26th. And it's our pleasure to wish you a happy anniversary.
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0: 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Good morning to Craig in Macon, Georgia. We'll try to get your request in as soon as we can. Now it's time to play Guess Who. We're about to give you a pair of initials, and it's up to you to guess who they belong to. We have one person in mind. This person could be real, fictitious, living, no longer living. Somebody from history, sports, literature, fine arts. No matter who it is, we think it's a name you've probably heard before. And this week's initials are B. C. B. C. That's B as in Beaver County. And C as in Coriopolis. B. C. Those are not clues, just our way of making sure that you heard the letters correctly. You can guess as many times as you would like to. I will keep you posted regarding BCs that other people are guessing. And hopefully that will help you narrow it down. And you can start guessing right now.
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0: Guesses are already starting to trickle in. James in Freiburg has some really great guesses. My favorite of which is Bertram Cooper. Anybody know who Bertram Cooper is? Do you know who he is? That was the fictitious character in Mad Men of the advertising agency. He also has Belinda Carlisle, Betty Crocker, Bootsy Collins, Billy Corgan, Barnabas Collins, Bill Cower. Easy to get along with and always pleasant Bert Convy and Benedict Cumberbatch. None of those is it. 412-200-5975 by telephone or by text. Mike and Mars has Betty Crocker and Brian Cranston. Both great guesses. Here's Patrick of South Park with Buster Crabbit, not Not him. B, as in Beaver County. C, as in Coriopolis, are the initials. B, C. And Nick in New York City has Bill Clinton, Bryan Cranston, Benedict Cumberbatch, Bradley Cooper, Billy Crystal, Bing Crosby, Brian Cox, Bob Costas, Barbara Cartland, Lucy Collins, Barbara Corcoran, Burton Cummings, Bob Clampett, Bennett Cerf, these are great, Billy Carter, Belinda Carlisle, Betty Crocker, and the correct answer. So Nick and Susan just proved, Nick and Susan, well done, that the puzzle is actually solvable. A lot of guesses coming in. Let me be sure I keep up with them. Tommy in Virginia has Bill Cosby, Bill Clinton, Benedict Cumberbatch, Brandy Carlisle, Bing Crosby, the entire Boston Celtics organization, and the correct answer. Mike also has Benedict Cumberbatch, and Bruce, I'm glad somebody guessed him, has Chili, Billy, Cardell. BC are the initials for playing Guess Who, and it's as easy as guessing a reasonably well-known BC. And Larry in Elwood City says, BC, on Father's Day, I'm guessing it's got to be Bill Cosby. Not Bill Cosby, but a good guess. Bob Crane from Hogan's Heroes and KRLA, I believe. No, was it KRLA? It might have been KNX radio. Well, California radio fame. Not him. Here's Jaylene says Bob Cratchit by way of Mike. Not Bob Cratchit. And Richard on the north side has Billy Crystal. BC, our Guess Who initials this morning.

Steve in Squirrel Hill. It is so good to hear from you. And you requested a song from my father, and it fits the Horace Silver tune. We played that just a little while ago. I'll see if I can find a different version for you, though. In fact, the specific version you requested is not the one we played, so I'll see if we can find it. Thank you for your request. Mike and Mars has a guess of Bruce Campbell. And Charlie guessed Bill Collin. Bill and Lucius Burrow has Billy Crystal. Charlie also had Brian Cranston as a guess. So a couple of correct answers so far. Linda and Fred have Billy Conn, and BC is in Before Christ. Like the Boston Celtics, you're getting creative there, but not it.

And the guesses just keep on coming. Two correct answers so far. Billy Crystal from Mike and Jaylene, not him. Jim in Crafton Heights has the correct answer, as well as Bing Crosby and Bruce Campbell. Patrick in Stanton Heights has quite a few. Billy Connolly, Brian Crawford, Billy Cosby, Bing Crosby, Bob Crosby. Billy Crystal, Bob Crane, Burt Convy, Barbosa Cabral, Bill Conti, the jazz arranger, Bob Clampett, Betty Carter, great guest, Barbara Cook, Brian Cox, Bernardino Caballero, and the correct answer, Patrick. Very good. Ben Casey. From Aline in Maine. Very good. Dr. Ben Casey. And in adding with our interesting guesses, the entire Boston Commons. Galen Stanton Heights has Bill Clinton, Bill Cosby, Bing Crosby, Benny Carter, Benedict Cumberbatch, Bob Costas, Billy Corgan, Bruce Coburn. There's a new one. Melinda Carlisle, Betty Carter, Beverly Cleary, and Bud Collins. Pittsburgh boxer Billy Kahn, guessed by Linda and Fred. BC, the initials. Charlie, guessed Belinda Carlisle. And Craig in McKeesport just had a guess of Ben Crenshaw. Gail just got the correct answer. Gail in Stanton Heights. We'll take a few more BCs, 412-200-5975. Aline in Maine just deduced the correct answer.

If you are thinking of a BC you have not heard yet mentioned, I hope you'll consider phoning us with the one you're thinking of, 412-200-5975. It could be that you've got the correct answer, BC. The initials. Ben Cartwright. Guess by Mike and Jane Lane. That's a good guess. And Ben Casey from Mike and Mars. We'll leave it open for a little bit longer. And give you some music to think by. Requested by Craig in Macon, Georgia, from our Father's Day collection, John McCutcheon.

There's John McCutcheon with a song you might relate to if you grew up around Pittsburgh. A lot of guesses are continuing to come in. BC, today's Guess Who initials, and we'll have the correct answer coming up shortly. 412-200-5975. We so far have correct answers from Aline in Maine, Gail in Stanton Heights, Patrick in Stanton Heights, Jim in Crafton Heights. And right off the bat, Nick and Susan in New York City got it. And Tommy in Virginia also got the correct answer. BC, the initials.

This one is a little tricky. The answer is the name used by Robert Leroy Parker, born April 15th, 1866 in Utah. Parker fell under the influence of a rustler and adopted his last name. And he had a nickname based on his work. As a person cutting meat, he spent time in Wyoming with that occupation that led to his nickname. And before you knew it, he became part of a gang. And that gang was known as Butch Cassidy's gang, Butch Cassidy and the Sundance Kids, the name of the group. But Butch Cassidy is the person we were looking for today. And the Saturday Light Brigade charge to you if you came up with Butch Cassidy. And Greg in McKeesport had just guessed the Caveman BC. What a great guess. And also Billy Clark. But it was Butch Cassidy, whose name we were looking for this morning.

Bert Bacharach and Hal David penned this for the 1969 film Butch Cassidy and the Sundance Kid. And it hit number one in the United States, Canada, and Norway.

Chris and Dormont had Ben Cherington, Bob Cummings, love that Bob, Bob O'Connor, and Bill Clinton.

E.J. Thomas, congratulations. If you knew we were looking for Butch Cassidy, who worked as a butcher at one point early in his life, broadcasting live from historic Allegheny Square, along with Ricky Berger. This is Larry Berger, and this is the show that gets your weekend off to a good start, the Saturday Light Brigade, Saturday mornings from SLB Radio Productions. In honor of Father's Day weekend, we've done this before when it hasn't been Father's Day weekend, some nice silly jokes. Hesitant to call them dad jokes, although many people do, but some nice silly jokes right up there with why couldn't the skeleton cross the road? Because he didn't have any guts. Knock-knock jokes, cross-the-road jokes, groanful puns. We hope to hear from you coming up during our next segment. Here's Louis Jordan.

0: Now, a thumb of a... The silly jokes that we've already collected are masterpieces such as, what does a baby computer call his father? Data, or data, data. After an unsuccessful harvest, why did the root crop farmer decide to try a career in music? Because he had a ton of sick beats. And as we continue along the theme of being sick, why did the office worker seem to only get sick on weekdays? Because he had a weekend immune system.
1: 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Details on the Northside Chronicle are available at thenorthsidechronicle.com.
0: Ricky's going to tell a few coming up in a moment. Ellis is here. Ellis, you were a little hesitant to share. It's not, I prefer to think of these as good, clean jokes or good, wholesome family fun jokes. Do you have any in your life?
2: If we're doing just puns, I've got a couple of those, I think. Here's one. What did the buffalo say when they dropped their child off at college?
0: What did the buffalo say? I don't know.
2: Bison.
0: I like it. Do you have another one along those lines?
2: Not really a pun, but can I ask you, Larry, is your refrigerator running?
0: Oh, God. This was the crank call one would make. Is your refrigerator running? I forget what the answer
2: is. If you say yes, then you got to go out and catch it.
0: Yeah, that's right. Yes, go out and catch it. I got it. Why is it so cheap to throw a party at a haunted house?
2: Why is it so cheap to throw a party at a haunted house?
0: And this would be an adult party. That might help. Why is it so cheap to throw such a party?
2: I don't know, Larry. Why?
0: Because the ghosts bring all the booze. Is that better, Ricky? Ricky's coaching me on my delivery.
2: Actually, here's one, Larry.
0: Okay.
2: In a similar vein, why is comedy night at the haunted house usually not looked upon very well?
0: I don't know.
2: A lot of booze in the audience.
0: Okay. Some of these are awful. I was sent to... How do you find Will Smith in a snowstorm?
2: How do you find Will Smith?
0: How do you find
2: Will... Fresh Prince.
0: Yes, you look for Fresh Prince. There you go. That's one of the best ones. If you've got one, you can share. 412-200-5975. 412-200-5975. Want to hear a joke about paper?
2: Hit me.
0: It's terrible. These are truly... You can share one with us now. 412-200-5975. Mike and Mars

0: terrific. 412-200-5975 if you want to share an awful... why am I hesitant to call them dad jokes? Moms make jokes, too.
1: Yeah.
0: And I saw Brian Broom, noted author and Facebook friend, posted to all the dads out there, weren't your jokes just as bad before you had kids? And I believe they probably were. Another one, if a pig loses its voice, what is the result?
1: If a pig loses its voice?
0: The pig is disgruntled.
1: Oh.
0: Disgruntled.
1: Yeah.
0: what is the password of Forrest Gump?
1: Not Jenny, is it?
0: One Forrest One.
1: Oh.
0: Ricky notes that somebody's going to share one with us. Oh, Greg. Is it Greg that has one? Greg, hi. You've got one for us?
2: Hi to both of you.
1: Hi. Are
2: you
1: there? Hello. Yeah, we're here.
2: Yeah. A horse walks into a bar.
1: Oh, no.
2: The horse steps up to the bar, and the bartender comes over to him and says, "Why the long face?"
0: I've always loved that one.
2: Yeah.
0: Do you know how cereal pays its bills? With checks. C-H-E-X. Checks. Did you have any others, Greg?
2: No, that's it.
0: I'll give you one to leave. This one comes from... Jim, why should you never trust stairs? Meaning steps. Why should you never trust steps? They're always up to something. Thanks, Greg. 412-200-5975. Do you have any others, Ellis?
1: I just thought of another one, actually. Okay. What is the most burnt cereal?
0: The most burnt cereal. Da, da, da, da, da, da. I don't know.
1: Rice Krispies.
0: Oh, God. Did you come up with that out of your own head?
1: I just came up with
0: that. Out of your own head in real time. I'm impressed. That was very good. Some of the ones I'm reading from a list that was published... they're better if you, I'm looking for ones that aren't puns based on spellings.
1: Mm.
0: this observation, I ordered a chicken and an egg from Amazon. I'll let you know.
1: Yeah? Which one comes first?
0: And what's an astronaut's favorite part of the computer?
1: Favorite part of the space bar?
0: Yes.
1: Yeah.
0: Well done. If you have one to share, 412. Oh, Chad's got one. Chad, come on in. Chad raised his hand. Raised with the good butler manners that he's got. Oh, great shirt. Pedal Pittsburgh 2025.
3: Thank you.
0: You've got one?
3: Yes, actually, it's more of a story about me and my dad.
1: Oh, boy.
0: Yeah. Well, that's good.
3: Yep, so we went to this restaurant once in recent years and both ordered different things. I ended up finishing my meal, but my dad didn't finish his. So the waiter comes over and asks my dad, everything good? You want a box for that? And he said, oh, no, sir. I prefer not to fight in front of my son.
0: In real time, I love it.
3: Thanks.
0: Here's one. Dawn writes, what do you get when you cross... I think we can use this. What do you get when you cross an elephant with a rhinoceros?

0: An abomination?
1: Elefino. An elefino. I know to trust Don. He's a real live father. A good one. And here's one from Aline in Maine. Why was the burglar so secure? Why was the burglar so secure?
0: Assuming because he had something to do with a safe, right?
1: He was a safe robber. You got it. Ellis is good. Yeah. He's got this skill that I never knew. Well, I'm not surprised. If you've got any, we're looking for groanable puns here on the Saturday Light Brigade. Or, you know, maybe you've got a knock-knock joke or a why did the X cross the Y joke. Kids are welcome to call. I don't think I've ever told you guys this story. Our number, by the way, is 412-200-5975. About a million years ago, this Saturday Light Brigade, we did a remote broadcast from Race Around the Square in Regent Square. It was great. We had to do it. A very kind homeowner allowed us to use her phone line to make it all possible. But there was a five-year-old boy. I wish I had its name, and I wish I could find the recording of this. But he went on the air live, and he not only told a joke, he had a complete set. He had like a tight 3-minute set where he would go, do you remember that? It was great. And every joke related to the joke beforehand. And it was
2: young budding talent.
1: Yes, yeah. The budding talent. We need to find that somewhere. If you've got one to share, 412-200-5975. Do either of you have any? I've got this incredibly wonderful list that I was sent. And actually, let me look at these. The good thing about jokes on lists such as these is the people request that you not give them credit.
2: Yeah, of course.
1: What do you call a camel with no humps?
0: I don't know.
1: Humphrey.
0: Humphrey.
3: Oh. Yeah.
1: I used to have a fear of hurdles, but I got over it.
0: Yeah.
1: I did a theatrical performance about puns. It was a play on words. Yes. And Ricky wrote, what's the difference between what's the difference between a well-dressed man on a unicycle and a poorly dressed man on a bicycle?
0: Oh, gosh. Chad, you should know this one.
2: Yeah, I know. Or I'll find it very funny when I hear the answer.
1: The difference between a well-dressed man on a unicycle and a poorly dressed man on a bicycle.
2: I'm not sure.
1: A tire.
0: Yeah. All right. Larry, I got one for you.
1: Okay.
0: What do you call a really skinny cow? This one's easy.
1: A really skinny cow?
0: Yeah.
1: Not Slim Jim.
0: That's a good one, though.
1: A really skinny cow. Oh, bovine. I'll see the cow. Calf. Half calf?
0: Ooh. Lean beef.
2: Lean beef, yeah.
1: I would not come there. Hi, Alan.
4: Good morning.
1: Hi.
2: Oh,
1: Ellis
2: Alan.
1: And Chad are here. You've got something?
4: Yeah, I got the... When there was one day a duck comes into a bar, jumps up onto the actual bar, And when the bartender comes over, the duck looks at him and says, "You got any grapes?" And the bartender says, "No, we sell drinks here. We don't sell produce. Get out of here." And chases the duck out. The next day, the duck comes back in, jumps up on the bar. And when the bartender comes over and says, "You got any grapes?" The bartender says, "No, I told you. We sell drinks. We're not a produce stand. It's a bar. Get out of here." Chases him out again. Third day, the duck comes in, jumps up the bar, says, "You got any grapes?" The bartender says, "No, look, told you, we sell drinks. This is not a grocery store. Look, I'm getting tired of this. You come in and ask me for grapes one more time, I'm going to nail your bill to this bar right here. Now get out of here." Chases him out. Next day, the duck comes in, jumps up on the bar, looks at the bartender and says, "You got any nails?" And the bartender thinks for a moment and says, "Well, no, actually, I don't have nails." The duck says, "Oh, good. You got any grapes?"
2: The empty threat.
1: Excellent.
0: Oh, my gosh.
1: Excellent.
4: That one I learned from Pittsburgh storyteller Temujin years ago.
0: Oh, wow.
1: Temujin, what a great guy and a great storyteller. I was looking for one I can give. This one, it's just a comment. "My grandfather has the heart of a lion and a lifetime ban from visiting the zoo." I once was addicted to soap. Now I'm clean. It just come out of nowhere. Thank you, Alan, for sharing that one.
4: Absolutely.
1: Take care. Aline writes, "Why did Eve move to New York City?"
0: Because it's the Big Apple.
1: Yes, she fell for the Big Apple, it says here.
2: Wow. I have one that follows up with that one.
1: Okay.
2: Why did the farmer leave his job in the big city, the Big Apple?
1: Why did the farmer leave his job in the Big Apple?
0: Don't tell me it's because it was rotten to the core.
2: No.
0: Oh.
2: He wanted to get back to his roots.
0: Of course.
1: We're celebrating the world of so-called dad jokes. You can share one with us at 412-200-5975. There's still some time to do that. You can also reach us at 1-888-752-7234.

0: Sham in Crafton Heights, Atlas, he writes, people are shocked when they find out I'm a poor electrician. Feel free to share your contributions with us. Another one coming in. (412) 200-5975. Being a vegetarian was one big missed steak for me.
1: Oh, I got another one for you, Larry. Okay. Why did people not like the cow comedian?
0: Another cow one. Why did people not like the cow comedian? I don't know.
1: Because their puns were utterly terrible.
0: Oh. Did you just make that up?
1: I did.
0: Ellis is a pun machine. I like this.
1: I love wordplay.
0: For him, I do too. I know you do. But let's see. My wife left me because of my obsession with pasta. I'm feeling cannelloni right now.
1: Oh, man, that's a stretch.
0: These are tough.
1: I want to make a pun about silly putty, but it might be too much of a stretch.
0: Ellis is a pun machine. Give Ellis a word and he'll come up with a pun. I loved silly putty as a kid.
1: Yeah.
0: Here's a dialogue. Police officer says, I'm arresting you for downloading the entire Wikipedia. And the person he apprehended says, wait, I can explain everything. These ones are published in Men's Health magazine, some of the ones that I've been excerpting here this morning. This morning, Siri said, don't call me Shirley. I accidentally had left my iPhone in airplane mode. If you have any to share, 412-200-5975. We still have a few moments. Oh, here are some that have come in that I missed here. What do you call a copy of Macbeth sitting on top of a thesaurus?
1: I've heard this one before, but I don't remember what the answer is.
0: It's from Dawn in Bethel Park. What do you call a copy of Macbeth sitting on top of a thesaurus?
1: Oh, gosh, what do you?
0: A play on words.
1: Oh.
0: It doesn't at all surprise me that Dawn has got these great dad jokes. Here's Mike and Mars. Why do cows wear bells?
1: Why do cows wear bells? Not so you can hear them moving, right?
0: That would be good if you can hear them moving. He writes, because they haven't any horns.
1: Oh.

0: Einstein developed the theory about space. All right. And it was about time, too. Rick, is my delivery getting better? I should have been mad when my flashlight batteries died, but instead I was delighted.
1: Oh.
0: A jumper cable walks into a bar. The bartender says, "I'll serve you, but don't start anything." Alice, do you have any you want to leave us with here?
1: I'm trying to think. The only one I could think of was, like, what's the angriest magazine?
0: Mad?
1: Yeah.
0: Yeah, there you
1: that
0: go.
1: That was easy.
0: Did you know... did you know why the... oh, gosh. I'd have to think about this one for a little bit. I don't know if I can do it. Why did the why did the perfect square ask the triangle out on a date?
1: Because they had a lot of acute angles?
0: Something like that, yeah. Ellis, thanks. Ellis is going to get ready for Youth Express coming up in a few moments. Thank you for the ones you submitted today. Earlier this morning, Karen in Kaiser, West Virginia writes, while listening to the show, Ed said that the puzzles are little more than an afterthought.

I asked my date to meet me at the gym, but she never showed up. I guess the two of us aren't going to work out together after all. To whoever stole my copy of Microsoft Office, I will find you. You have my word. I think we'll leave it with that. Stick around. Youth Express is coming up. And then something very special after 11 o'clock. The Blairsville Chamber Music Society will be with us, all coming up. 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This is Larry Berger, and this is the show that gets your weekend off to a good start. 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

program and another two or three when my dad came in the room and said these words to me. 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

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But then one sunny Saturday, my dad could not be found.

0: Saturday Light Brigade favorite there from Bill Harley. Dad threw the TV out the window. And in just a moment, you're going to get a chance to meet three members of Alumni Theater Company. They have an upcoming production called Before It's Too Late, and we'll talk about how you can see it and more about Alumni Theater and the great work it's been doing for many years.
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0: We still have openings and scholarships in our summer camps. 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I'm surrounded by some pretty talented students. I'm going to ask each of you to introduce yourself, indicate where you go to school, what grade you're about to enter this fall, and if you have any shout-outs, this is the perfect time to do it. Then once everybody knows who's here, we'll talk a bit about what you're going to be up to. And I think I'll start with you, Emery. Hi.
2: Hi. My name is Emery Drain. I go to Swickley Academy, and I'm entering 10th grade.
3: Hi, my name is Anthony Ferguson. I'm entering the 10th grade, and I go to Winchester Thurston.
4: Hi, I'm Andreas Ferguson. I'm entering 8th grade, and I also go to Winchester Thurston.
0: It's nice to have all three of you here today. Any shout-outs to anybody listening, or thank yous or acknowledgments?
2: Definitely our director, Kat Bruce. She's working really hard to organize our show.
3: And the ATC staff as a whole.
4: And our choreographers, Jordan Walker and Iona Bennett.
0: You've got a hardworking staff behind it. So let's talk a little bit about Alumni Theater in general, how long each of you has been involved, and what got you interested and getting involved with the organization itself. I'm sure your schools have theater companies too, but I know Alumni Theater Company is kind of special. Anybody want to, just feel free to jump in.
4: I've gone to ATC, well, this is my third season, my second full year, and I saw a show at ATC through my school. They invited us to come see a show, Totally Buggin', and I really enjoyed how they wrote the show instead of it being already produced show, and I thought that would be really fun. So I asked one of my friends if they wanted to do it. They said sure, and then we auditioned. We both got in, and I've just loved it ever since.
0: So you actually had a chance to write a show and act it out rather than simply interpreting somebody else's words or even just reciting them. That had to be a cool opportunity. Any other thoughts? That was Andreas.
3: This is also my third season, but my second full year, and I got recommended to ATC when I was going into the sixth grade, but I didn't audition. I didn't actually audition until eighth grade, and then I got in, and I've just been there, and I've loved it.
0: Emery?
2: I came into ATC last season, and I got recommended it by my mom because I was looking for outside of school theater opportunities.
0: One thing I'm curious about is how ATC is different. I'm sure, as I said, that you've got great theater programs at your schools. Most schools do. But here you're in a different environment, and it gives you a chance to meet different people and to try new things. Is that one of the reasons that you come back? And I mean, it's probably a little less convenient. It's not right at school. You've got to go somewhere else. But what's the atmosphere there like?
4: It's just like a loving environment, and just like being with all new people you've never met. It's just like great to get to know people, because I'm not very great at like talking to people, but just with people who've never done shows before and stuff. Well, with ATC, you get to just like show them around and like show them why ATC is ATC. And yeah.
0: That's a really good way of putting it. And anything you'd like to add, Emery or Anthony?
2: I think that it's a really tightly knitted community, and it's great to be around people that like just aren't people that you see every single day. Yeah. I think it's like kind of a fresh part of the day.
3: And then there's like you have your own like friend groups, and there's like people you like when you go to ATC, there's people you hang out with all the time. But once we like get like in the midst of a show, like all of us can like come together like as an ensemble and become this tight group that can really put a show together.
0: Now, the show you have coming up runs June 26th and then twice on June 27th. It's called Before It's Too Late. Were you all involved in writing the
3: yes.
0: show?
3: Yeah.
0: Tell us a little bit about it. I'd just like to turn it over to you. How is it set? What happens without spoiling anything, but just a little bit about it. The title itself is very compelling, Before It's Too Late. It makes you wonder what it is that we have to get done before it's too late, or that we have to think about. Can you tell me a little bit about the writing of it and the inspiration?
2: The show is about different issues happening in the world, and it's mainly about like spreading awareness and helping people to understand and hopefully do things about the world, like our current problems, before it's too late, hence the name.
0: And are these actual props? So this is a contemporary play based on things that are happening now, or is some of it fiction?
2: Yeah, definitely. All of them are basically things that could happen or are happening.
0: Okay, so it's grounded in reality, which is why I see in the language describing it begins with, the world feels a little darker. The warning signs are hard to ignore, harder to ignore. And what was the writing process like?
3: We were given different topics to write about from our director, and there were like certain words she's given us. Like one of my scenes that I wrote, for example, one of our words was reflection. So we basically just wrote a scene like reflecting on like our like an apocalypse, I guess. And we just, there's like certain people that have like gotten taken in this apocalypse, and it's, we just like reflect on how this apocalypse has made our life today.
0: That's cool. A starting word can get people going to try to create a scene. Do you recall any of the other words or methods that you used to come up with what would ultimately become scenes in the play?
4: Well, my group's word was cult, and we basically just wrote about like how people will try to get you to do things you don't want to do and try to influence you to do things. So we wrote it as a cult is trying to gain kids as group members.
0: Oh, wow. So cult as the inspiration. How many people were in your group, Andreas?
4: Four, including me.
0: And that takes a... I mean, it's not easy to get four active minds, or how was it? Did you all coalesce pretty quickly, or did you have to bat it around somewhat?
4: We all took everyone's ideas, and we combined them together.
0: Excellent. And Emery, what word were you given?
2: Our group was given rebellion, and we basically wrote about a child who has been trapped in their room and is trying to escape from their parents.
0: And that's a bit allegorical, if not directly. Directly, so hopefully nobody has that exact experience, but the world can feel that way. So once you get these scenes mapped out, do you write dialogue or is there improv involved? What happens to get it to the stage from this early stage of conceptualization? How do you ultimately get to the stage? And I'm asking because I have no idea.
4: It really just depends on the group, but like my group, after we got our base ideas, we wrote it fully out, and then we just went with the dialogue that we wrote out.
0: Okay, so the dialogue gets written. Did every group proceed in that same way?
4: Yeah.
0: And then your group ends up being the performers, or do you have roles for other members of Alumni Theater Company?
3: You can always include other people into your scenes, but usually we start out with the people in the group, and then you can either add people into your scene, or there's like little ensemble members that we add into the scene just to make the scene like more vibrant and just have more stuff going on.
0: So and by the way, we're talking with Alumni Theater Company members Anthony, Emery, and Andreas. And before it's too late, June 26th and June 27th, you can find out more at alumnitheatercompany.org. So does the evening consist of your three portions, or are there some other groups that aren't here today?
3: There's other groups.
2: Yeah.
0: So it's an evening of these, I'll call them scenes. It almost, to me, it seems like all these scenes are connected by the thread Before It's Too Late and the response to it. So how long is a scene typically?
2: I would say maybe like 5 minutes, 10 minutes.
0: Yeah, that's what I was thinking. So you watch. What's really cool then is, as an audience member, you get to see, you know, maybe half a dozen or so takes by youth on a particular issue. There's three represented here today. Three groups are represented, and there's a few others. So I was here in the audience, one right after the other, you get to see them. That's got to be really powerful. Have you rehearsed with the other groups yet?
3: Yes.
2: Yeah.
0: Okay, so you have a good sense of how it all comes together. That's a lot of work to put into it. You've got to be excited for the debut coming up. Any work sets that you need to develop, or tech, or is it primarily just actors, or not just, but primarily actors on the stage?
4: Well, this upcoming week, it's our tech week, so we're going to start adding like lights and sound cues. But our sets, it's normally just blocks, but sometimes we use things like props and stuff just to add to the scene.
0: What a great thing. I don't know the theater very well, but I know it's pretty intimate. and hopefully folks will come by and actually visit for the first time. Can one of you talk about, it's at the Belknap Theater, am I right? Yes. About that, the Black Box.
3: Yep.
0: Theater, and I wanted to get its exact address, unless one of you happens to know it offhand. I thought I had it in front of me a moment ago. Hamilton Avenue.
4: 6601 Hamilton Avenue.
0: Thank you. 6601 Hamilton in the Hopewood. So it's easy to get to. I know parking is pretty easy too. And June 26th at 7, and June 27th at 2 in the afternoon, and then at 7 at night. So there's three opportunities to see it. I'm excited about it, and it's got to be fun. It strikes me that doing a play this realistic, this contemporary, has got to be a milestone for each of you personally. Have you done anything like this before, where you've sort of used theater to address the current human condition? I mean, as current as it is right now.
3: I don't think I have personally. I think this is my first show really addressing real world issues. So I find that very, I don't know. I just think it's great that we were able to write this stuff down and put it into a show and have all these people come see it.
0: Yeah, I think it takes a lot of bravery to do that too, a lot of boldness to not only be the actor, but to be the one that came up with the concepts and the dialogue. Any comments, Emery or Andreas, from your perspective?
2: Yeah, I think that the show is a really great way to address real world problems, and it just shows how we, like, despite being teens, we are very much aware of what's happening in the world.
0: Absolutely. Possibly more so than others. I heard a great, and it's becoming true that between Juneteenth and July 4th is a period where we really ought to be thinking about civic engagement and the way the world works. We should be thinking about it all the time, but that those 2 days sort of mark a season where these kinds of thoughts can be stressed. Anything, Andres, from your perspective about representing real issues, bringing them to life?
4: Yeah, I just think, like, it spreads awareness that, like, not only adults can do things, like, kids can change the future because we are the future.
0: Yeah, and that's the thing, I think, when you see alumni theater companies before it's too late, it's not acting, it's also writing, negotiating what those scenes are going to look like, and creating them in a way that you will be informed and also enlightened and entertained all at the same time. So alumnitheatercompany.org is where you can get more information. Now I'm curious about each of you. Have you thought about what you might like to do after high school? I know it's early for all three of you, but any leanings yet?
3: I know I've thought about it. I think I want to pursue musical theater, and there's been like 2 or 3 colleges I've been really looking at, but the one that's really like sticking out to me is Temple, because I hear that they have a really good musical theater program, and I just want to be able to set myself up in a good way to pursue what I want to pursue.
0: That's Anthony. And Andreas?
4: Well, I haven't even made it to high school yet.
0: I was going to say, you're the youngest,
4: yeah.
0: So.
4: I haven't really thought about it, but I think it is good to keep in mind, like, what I want to do.
0: Yeah, this is a tough question to answer at any age. I think even if you're a high school junior at some point. Emery, how about you?
2: After high school, I plan to go into hopefully nursing and become a midwife, as well as have acting on the side.
0: That's in all the years I've asked people about ideas for the future, I don't think I've heard the answer. Midwife is what inspired you to be interested in that?
2: I think hearing about all of the like issues going on with women's health and how midwives do help for women to advocate for themselves, especially like in the most vulnerable moment of their lives. It really inspired me, and I want to be able to help others.
0: That's great. I hope there's a ways to go yet, but all of you, I hope, whether it's the dream you have right at this point or the one that emerges as time goes on, achieves what you want to. And I also want to thank each of you for being here today. It's got to be a very busy time, especially with the play opening. And congratulate you on doing something few people of any age do, which is to take a stance and present it publicly to people. So thank you for doing that. Anybody have anything else they'd like to add?
3: I just wanted to talk a little bit more about the show. We do have a lot of scenes in the show, but we do also sing and dance in the show too. We're dancing to, I think we have one song we dance to, and then we have like a dance mix with a whole bunch of songs in it, and then we have like, we sing to all three of our songs that we have, so that you'll also be seeing scenes and some songs too.
0: I'm glad you mentioned that, because it's not just monologues or dialogues. You've got people on stage dancing and presenting music. Anybody playing instruments, or is it mostly dance?
3: In the last song of the show, we do have another ensemble member, Ian. He will be playing his guitar to the last song, so.
0: Nice. Yeah. Any other additions?
2: I just think that we should definitely be thinking about the arts a lot more. I think that all of us have been working really hard, and it's important to be thinking about the arts too, rather than like sports and stuff.
0: Yeah, arts, as you've heard, if you've been listening closely, people talk about the value of sports. Well, here's something that required teamwork and concentration and, you know, a lot of hard work and all of the things that one thinks are unique to sports also come through the arts too. So thank you for mentioning that, Emery. Thanks to all three of you for being here. Andreas, you good?
4: Yeah.
0: Nothing else to add. Thanks. And here's to a great show coming up June 26th and 27th at the Belknap Black Box Theater, 6601 Hamilton Avenue, alumnitheatercompany.org for more details.

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Broadcasting live from historic Allegheny Square, along with Ricky Berger. This is Larry Berger, and this is the show that gets your weekend off to a good start, the Saturday Light Brigade. 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

0: Craig Beckhart's and one of several songs he wrote about fatherhood. That one called Giant Steps. Thanks for being here this morning. It's been terrific to have your company. And
1: for you, Mom, please don't be mad at me. Right on it. 1, 2, 3, 1, 2, 3.
0: We have more fun to come. This is Richie Cole, live in our studios from 2016.

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2: Well, next you are going to hear some original writing, two essays as well as a poem. We've collaborated for a long time with the Scholastic Awards Program, which is overseen by Points Park University here in southwestern Pennsylvania. And we have three writers with us today who are going to share work. I'd ask you please to begin by introducing yourself, perhaps indicate, well, in the case, two of you have just graduated from high school, and perhaps you can talk about what your plans are for the fall, and we'll start with you, Rose.
3: My name is Rose Highfield, and I just graduated from Carlington Junior Senior High School, and I'll be going to Savannah College of Art and Design in Savannah, Georgia, for fashion design and fashion marketing.
2: That's wonderful to hear.
4: My name is Samitha Ganason, and I just graduated from North Allegheny Senior High School, and I'll be attending Penn State in the fall to study finance.
2: Nice to meet you.
5: Hi, my name is Layla Nigel. I'll be going into 10th grade next year at Fox Chapel Area High School. Is there anything else I need to say?
2: Do you have any sense of what you might do after high school?
5: No, I mean, I guess I sort of do. I mean, it's kind of all up in the air. No, I'm not really sure.
2: Yeah, it's early to be thinking about that. I'm curious for all of you why writing matters. You all have busy lives, yet you've taken a lot of care.

0: And you get to also do research writing, where you get to take other pieces of work and add on to it. And it also creates a place to be more creative. Maybe you don't like going out and talking about what you think, and writing creates a place where you can escape and put what you really want to communicate to the world.
1: That's Samita. Any other thoughts, Rose or Layla?
2: Yeah, I do. I mean, writing and like art in general is important to me because, I mean, obviously there's a lot of different pieces of media that I have enjoyed in the past, but writing my own stories and making my own art allows me to, like, I mean, obviously I'm taking inspiration from everything else. That's the part that's inherent about being creative, but it allows me to put something into the world, and maybe not even put it into the world, maybe just keep it to myself, but have these things and tell a story like I personally really want to, and there's never going to be anything else like that.
1: That's a very good way of expressing it. You end up almost exclusively using your own thoughts and your own reactions to the world that you have access to, and it's yours. It can be nobody else's, if I get it correctly.
2: Because it's my experiences, it's maybe the tropes that I like, or I don't know, certain tropes, I forget the word, but overall just blending of everything to create something that is, in essence, unique.
1: Yeah, a lot of times, not just these days, but really in all time, we're either encouraged or somehow think we should be adopting other people's thoughts or thoughts that conform. So it's great to be able to do that. What about thoughts from you, Rose?
3: I completely agree. I think there's so many types of forms of writing in general, and I think that you can get creative with it, and it's definitely a different type of art form, and I think that it doesn't necessarily have to be public. There's so many writers and poets in the past that have written just purely out of passion instead of wanting to fully publish it to the public. So I think that it can be something that you publish to spread awareness for something, or you can talk about it with, you know, people that you're close with, or keep it to yourself. It's something that you can fully, you know, express in different types of way.
1: Anything else any of you would like to add? You've done a great job, Samita.
0: I think, like, overall, it's just a place to create something meaningful. Like, at the end of the day, like, what you write about is what you think, and getting your thoughts out is obviously very important. And like, whether it's personal or your views, like, writing about it sometimes helps you process things too. I mean, I love to write and read, and when I write, I get to kind of lay out, it's like a map of what your thoughts are, and scoping through it, because as you are younger, like, your views change as you get older. And looking back at your writing from the past to what you write now, you get to think how your views have changed throughout your life, I guess.
1: Very wise. Well, Layla, Samita, Rose, you all had a lot to offer to kind of ground us in what you're about to be sharing. And you're going to hear an essay from Rose, and then we have a poem from Layla, and another essay from Samita, if that is still good for everybody. So, Rose, is there anything you'd like to tell us about your piece before you share it?
3: So the piece that I made, I wrote it for my college essay, and then I submitted it to the Scholastic Writing Awards. And I wrote it based on compassion and feeling emotions authentically, and just overcoming hardship and trauma and feeling all of the feelings that go through, you know, your head and what you feel during any sort of recovery or time of distress. And so I think that it's really important to

0: feel authentically and to feel for others and feel for yourself, and not to try to mask those emotions and mask what has happened to you in the past or what has happened to other people. And I think it's important to really speak on all different topics of hardship in general.
1: Well, whenever you're ready, the stage is yours.
0: Thank you. So my essay is called Grief Through Growth. And like I said, it's about just grief in general and hardship that you have overcome. And yeah. So it begins, I've learned that grief isn't just for death. It's for the loss of someone who's still alive or who they used to be. I grieve the emotional connection that I had with my dad while he was drinking. This truth is hard to admit. It doesn't mean I want him to relapse. It means I miss what we had, even if it came with pain. In the changing stages of recovery, someone entirely new can be revealed, and that's completely out of one's control. My dad is sober now, and that's something that I'm very proud of. I am proud, very proud. But I still also miss my old dad, the goofy, loud, emotionally present version I grew up with, even when he was drinking. His loving personality and acts of service made me feel reassured, even in unstable moments. When he was drinking and it became excessive, I tried overlooking it. I felt in my trauma, like the loss of my brother and my grandpa. I blamed it on the stress he endured because of my severe disorder for eating disorder, and it came with frequent hospitalizations, and wondering about it didn't make his addiction less painful or his personality less abrupt. I had to stop blaming myself and obsessing. Instead, I began to understand the main root of my disorder, the desire for perfection and control in this world. I wanted to be livid and to blame him for his depression, living in denial and disappearing emotionally when I feel like I needed him most. But I've learned to not sit in resentment. But instead, I offer him credit. He chose sobriety for his family and for his health, even whenever it torments him. Forgiveness and learning to seek new depths of strength is a part of recovery. That being said, recovery isn't linear. The temptation is unbearable. I possess a deeper understanding of that feeling more than most 17-year-olds. In my own recovery, I'm still dealing with squealing voices when my meals increase or when my dimpled cheeks become fully visible. The consequences of my disorder have shown weakened bones and slow heart. But nonetheless, I understand that the letting the eating disorder take me backward is pointless in seeing my vitality resurface. I've come so far, and it takes time to resist. So that's why I feel for my dad and aspire to see him adapt to a life without unhealthy distractions as I have. So accepting my trauma and feelings enabled me to recognize that I can still love someone deeply and still need more than they're capable of giving. I can accept my dad for where he is and still feel a little disappointed. That's okay. It's okay to feel and express his emotions authentically. I've learned how to hold space for both realities without guilt. Likewise, grieving has allowed me to release the pressure I used to carry, the belief that it was my job to fix everything around me to keep the peace. That weight is no longer mine to bear, and his healing isn't mine to control. I now know setting boundaries creates emotional freedom. It's like an act of love and self-love in itself. By letting go of perfection and facing reality, I also let go of my illness. Therefore, my journey has fueled my compassion and deep understanding for individuals and their struggles. Yet, my boundaries and acceptance have freed time for my biggest passions, like giving back to my community, improving leadership and communication skills, nurturing my creative and innovative abilities as well. People aren't defined by their hardships, but rather it can represent who they can become in the future. Pain doesn't always have a silver lining, but it can leave behind something meaningful, a deeper understanding of yourself and a stronger capability to feel for others. So this experience hasn't just changed how I see my dad, but it's also changed how I see people, how I communicate my feelings, and how I'll support myself and the world around me as well.
1: Wow, that was amazing, Rose, and courageous, frankly, to share. Samina, Layla, do you have any comments? you want to share it. I don't want to put you on the spot. I just want to give you room if you had any reaction to Riz's writing.
2: I feel like that it really revealed her real self. I mean, obviously, that's the point of your college essay, but I feel like you really got to know her character and how it grew throughout the piece, and it showed, like, the beginning of, like, doubt, but then how she had, like, this growth mindset and, like, how she had this, like, future outlook of something better on the other side. And I really liked that, like, effect of it just growing in that way. And that was, like, one thing that I really noticed part of her essay.
3: I guess I liked how it portrayed, and I mean, obviously it's gonna be not black and white because it's about real events, and real events aren't black and white, but I really liked how it showed, like, the complexities of real relationships and how you can carry, like, seemingly contradictory feelings towards one person, but it can still make sense to you.
1: That's a really good observation. People aren't entirely one way or another way, and your feelings towards individual people and yourself aren't unilateral or that was beautiful. Thank you for sharing it. If you're just joining us, these writers have at least one thing in common. They were all honored by the Scholastic Writing Awards program. And next, we have a poem that we're going to hear from Layla. Layla, is there anything you need to say ahead of time?
3: I mean, I don't feel like I need to say much, really. Sometimes it is very much like, well, I don't know the difference. It's far, I guess that I was going to say metaphor, but it's more symbolism. It's one big symbol that is, in my opinion, about as subtle as a brick to the face. And so I think I'm definitely, you know, I can say whatever after, but it's, I guess one thing that is important to say is this is based around an original character that I've made up. A lot of the stuff that I write is because I have this large collection of them and I'm very passionate about them. And so I've just, anything I write, even if it is a poem, which I find it hard to call myself a poet because this is the only one I've written in years, but yeah, they just sort of leak into everything I write, no matter the genre. All right. So should I just, okay. An unwanted gift with no room in her home left to keep it. But it had to remain, accepted with a strained smile. Watered only by rain, viewed only with disgust as it rotted. It was never very vibrant, but how could it be? It grew in spite of her, standing as proudly as it could bear to, grasping on to a life half-lived. It could never please her. It had always been ugly, she said, always unruly. There was nothing that could be done. Time was better spent on the blooms that looked to remain pure. Within arm's reach, but with eyes averted, it persisted, nothing more. And so did the rot, advancing, all-consuming. It was eaten alive, while her shutters remained drawn. It dropped, as scarlet petals scattered, and she returned it to the ground, with no room in her heart left to keep it.
1: Hmm. That was incredible. Does anyone have any thoughts that like to share about what Layla just shared? I like what you said at the beginning about your collection of characters. I remember from one of your earlier visits,
3: yeah,
1: you've got lots and lots of work that you've written.
3: Definitely, definitely. I mean, written is a bit of an overestimation. It's mostly just in my head, scattered across sketchbooks and whatnot. But yeah.
1: Do you feel like like the poem you just shared, is it almost as if the character wrote it rather than you or inspired it based on the characteristics you've given?
3: Well, I mean, it's sort of, it's based around like her, the character's backstory. But I mean, what you said about her having written it, I don't really feel that way. It's hard to say how I do feel about it because I hadn't really thought of that before. But I can definitely see where you're coming from.
1: Yeah, it just, it's, I guess what I'm asking is if the characters are almost like muses to you sometimes.
3: A little bit, yeah.
1: That's what I would think. Any thoughts that you want to offer, Smita or Rose?
0: Yeah, I think it's beautiful that you can kind of create a character and just make up a character and give them a backstory in a way and give them so many emotions. And I think that's, you know, that's beautiful about, that's what's beautiful about art in general. And, you know, poetry is one of my favorite pieces of writing in general and forms of writing. And I think it's so difficult for me and difficult to understand, but the way that you executed it was so thought out and you really, you know, brought her to life through that and adding in emotions and adding in what she's going through. And I think that's, you know, that's what makes a good poetry piece.
3: Thank you.
2: What I really liked about it is the fact that, like, you kind of got to be in the shoes of the character itself and feeling those emotions raw and real. And it just felt like you were experiencing with the character those feelings, but still understanding their perspective while doing so. So I really, really liked it.
3: Thank you a lot.
1: Yeah. Thank you, Layla. And Smita, whose voice you heard just now, is going to share a piece that she wrote. And tell us whatever we need to know before you share it.
2: I wrote a critical essay titled Money Talks, Literacy Wins, and it just addresses the importance of financial literacy amongst the youth. And I gave kind of my personal take on it and how I experienced navigating money at a young age and talking about how important it is for the students across the boards. So, yeah. Why is it that the youth can effectively utilize ChatGPT and swipe a credit card, yet the World Economic Forum underscores that nearly 50% of U.S. adults lack financial literacy? Today, the harsh reality is that many high school graduates are unable to handle student loans, invest, and manage taxes. The root of these issues does not reside solely in their upbringing. Rather, it stems from the absence of financial education within schools. A 2023 report by Ramsey Solutions revealed that 88% of U.S. adults claimed that high school left them unprepared to handle money in the real world. As a result, many individuals were left to navigate how to pay not only for college, but for rent and groceries as well. Unfortunately, this leads to a cycle of overwhelmed students, which could have been avoided through basic education. It does not end there. The accumulation of high interest debt will persist, causing people to drown in the struggle to pay bills and save money. The growth of this issue is not linear, instead exponential, as it builds through the stages of life. As of 2025, many states require financial literacy as a graduation requirement. However, I propose that it should be more than a class. It should be transformed into an experience-based system that involves interactive tools such as real-world simulations and applications. Students can manage budgets and stocks virtually using the stock market game and next-gen personal finance. This will create a more engaging format of education for a vital part of their future. Although these programs are accessible to students beyond the classroom, my proposal integrates them into the curriculum, ensuring that students utilize their resources. Moreover, students will graduate more informed, shifting to a smaller population of students who feel lost with their money. When I began dog sitting, I was excited about the opportunity to earn money. However, I was unaware of the responsibilities that came with it. My mind instantly thought of all the new clothes, toys, and snacks I could purchase. And as my money disappeared, I experienced an eye-opening moment. I realized that many young individuals are not prepared to manage money, specifically due to their failure to track spending. If I mapped out the elastic and inelastic items in my life, I would have created a balance with spending for wants while continuing to save money as well. This moment in my life sparked my passion to remind young individuals like myself of the value of decision-making regarding money. As I begin my journey in finance, my goal is to expand advocacy for financial education among the youth. Even though we cannot plan for everything to go according to plan, it is our drive to keep moving forward that will allow us to at least clear a path for confidence. Financial literacy is a skill of survival, and by educating students early on managing money can create a generation filled with stability. Money will no longer control the student if we take the step to a future filled with change.
1: Especially like the way you summed up at the end. Did you mean the pun with change, money, change?
2: Yeah.
1: I thought so. Forgive me for asking. Anybody have any comments for the essay you just heard from Samita?
3: I mean, it's hard to say, like, I agree because, I mean, to be completely honest with you, I don't even know how to, like, from what angle to approach this topic because you're definitely, like, more educated on it than I am, because I'm not educated at all, but I definitely agree with the points that you're making, and like it is definitely an important cause, and I really like how you tackled it.
2: Thank you.
0: Yeah, I completely agree. I think that the sole reason that you most likely wrote it was to obviously bring awareness to the fact that there is this lack of, you know, awareness of financial stability and literacy, and I think for somebody, you know, like Layla or me that isn't as knowledgeable on the topic, it's important to hear of, you know, those essays and the conversations of we need to sit down and talk about what we can do with your money, or, you know, we need to sit down and talk about how to write a check. Or because I know, for example, like you said in school, I feel like there is a lack of, you know, classes or resources to be able to, you know, you graduate and you feel stuck because you don't know how to write a check, or you don't know how to count currency, or, you know, go about moving and shifting from graduating like we are into the real world of now I have to pay college tuition, or I have to pay rent, or I have to pay bills, I have to pay my phone bill. So there's so many different payments and so many things in the world that you have to pay money for, obviously, and it's important to know how to manage your money. And I think that school may have, depending on the school, but it may have caused a lack of, you know, communication or a little confusion on how you get started on that.
1: I liked how you pointed out how, I don't think you said preposterous, but how short-sighted maybe it is to think that all of this can be put into one class that you might take during one semester, when it really is an entire journey throughout all of your school years, if not throughout all of your life. You can't possibly understand, even if you could fit everything into that one class, the ability to relate to it and to find it relevant sometimes doesn't happen until later in life. It's almost like having a mentor, a good honorable broker, you know, of knowledge that could help you throughout your whole life would be a good one. I don't know if that's what you were proposing. I think it was.
2: Yeah.
1: Well, thank you. Oh, and we had a question. Rick, listening in Highland Park, his question, I'll just say it verbatim. How long does it take to write a critical essay? It probably varies depending on the topic, but any rough idea of the amount of time?
2: I think it really depends on like what you're trying to communicate and how personal it is to you. If it is like a personal experience, like mine kind of had a personal experience in it, that was something that occurred early on in my life. And so I was more reflecting upon it. So I would say that it took me just like a couple days just to kind of revisit what I experienced and also what I've seen throughout my life after that and why I'm passionate about it. And obviously doing your research and why it's important. That's also very important. That's also very important to do. And so I would say it took me like a couple days, but it also really depends on your experience and what's
1: probably the way you work.
2: Yeah.
1: Too. Any thoughts from you, Rose?
0: Yeah, I think for it depends on, you know, the topic for sure and what pieces of evidence and research that you're trying to grapple with. But I know for me, my college essay took me a good while. There was a lot of trial and error and erasing things, and this didn't seem worded right, or this didn't feel right, or did this execute my emotions correctly? So I think it's a lot of just depending on what the topic is in general. And I agree with you. Yeah.
1: And Layla, although you didn't write an essay, I don't know if you have any thoughts about writing prose and this kind of writing.
3: Well, I mean, this one specifically, I don't remember how long it took me to write. I think probably like one day technically for the original draft. And then when I thought of like, hey, I would like to submit this to Scholastic, I sent it to one of my old teachers because he had promised me that he would be willing to look over anything I had wrote. And he gave me some feedback, and I ended up adding another stanza. And I don't know how long that took me, but and I, with other types of writing, I'm guilty of like a lot of procrastinating, and like even if I am like really invested in it, I procrastinate on things I like to do. You know, that's just a problem for me, but it really does widely depend.
1: Or a technique. Sometimes procrastination can help. Well, thank you, Layla, Samita, Rose. Congratulations. Any of you have anything else you wanted to add as we close?
2: That's about it.
3: Yeah.
1: Yeah, thank you. Especially thank you for taking time to be here with us this morning. You represent yourselves extremely well. As well as the Scholastic Writing Program. 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

is long and one is short. 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One dances and knows how.

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0: I'm a man who's rich in daughters. 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
1: Craig Brown here at the Saturday Light Brigade. Iowa Waltz, the album that's from, the song simply called Daughters. Coming up in just a few moments, a music segment we're excited to present to you. We have some classical musicians from the Blairsville Chamber Music Society. They'll be talking about a music festival which kicks off tomorrow, and you'll hear some music from them. Here's a Father's Day weekend song that I don't believe we've played before, and I think is kind of fun. It's from Jessica Harper.

0: Hey, Rosie.
1: What?
0: I got something to say.
1: Yeah?
0: You got a tune inside of you that you really ought to play. Why don't you shake it on out? Give it a spin. And remember, this is not your father's violin.
1: Oh, okay.

0: What's up?
1: Oh, not too much. I like what I hear you playing. You got a real nice touch. But I think there's a song in you that I have not heard yet. And you know, this is not your father's clarinet.
0: Uh-huh. I think I know what you mean.

Saturday Light Brigade. Two songs there. For Father's Day, one. A song for the grandfathers, Sally Rogers and Claudia Schmidt, with Grandpa Johnson. Jessica Harper did the song, Not Your Father's. You're going to enjoy the music we have coming up in just a few moments. We have a violinist, a cellist, a couple pianists. Part of the Blairsville Chamber Music Society, and its music festival, which kicks off tomorrow, June 21st, and also has performances on June 25th and June 28th. We'll talk more about that coming up in a few moments, or you can get early information, scoop us, by going to BlairsvilleCMS.org.

Michael Doucette. With a tune called Funky Bayou, getting us ready to hear some live music now. The Blairsville Chamber Music Society Music Festival is something we will showcase during this hour of the Saturday Light Brigade. And we're going to begin with a Schubert trio. So, you know, Owen Dodds is playing piano, Hudson Chung on violin, and Gabriel Martins is on cello, all representing the Blairsville Chamber Music Society.

0: members of the Blairsville Chamber Music Society, and Schubert Trio Number 1, Opus 9, the second movement. They're nice enough to let me know what it is they're playing. I'd like you to meet each of them and get to know each of the members of the trio that just played, and then we have we'll talk a bit about the festival overall with two representatives, Sarah and Avi, and then we have a couple more selections. Owen Dodds played piano. Good morning. Thanks for being here.
1: Good morning.
0: Tell me a bit about yourself and your connection to Blairsville and the music.
1: Absolutely. I'm a pianist and composer from New York, and I've known Avital Mazur for quite a while. We went to school together in North Carolina and have been friends ever since, for about 10 years now, I think. Yeah. That's right. I started actually the very first year of the festival about 5 years ago, 6 years ago, and have come every year ever since.
0: That's terrific. Well, welcome. I'm glad you're here. Playing cello just now, Gabriel Martins. Do I have your last name correct?
2: Yes, you do.
0: And tell us about yourself.
2: Yes, I play the cello. I live now in Charleston, South Carolina. This is my second summer here in Blairsville, so I enjoyed the time very, very much last year. I was originally brought here through a connection with the violinist you just heard, Hudson, and he and I were roommates in graduate school, and so I'm very, very happy to be back here.
0: That's nice. What grad school was it?
2: The New England Conservatory in Boston.
0: Excellent. And now you'll meet Hudson. Good morning.
3: Good morning. I'm Hudson.
4: I met Avi 8 years ago in a music festival in Israel. And we were quite fond of each other, but we didn't keep in touch. But suddenly, I was pursuing my DMA 3 years ago in Stony Brook, and I was basically signing up students who were auditioning, and Avi showed up, and then, hey, I know you, and he said, I know you, so we kept in touch, and then he said he's doing wonderful works in Blairsville, so he was, and he also got married to a lovely lady.

0: like to know about it.
1: Well, thank you for inviting us. We started the festival 5 years ago, as Owen mentioned, and he's been coming ever since. It started actually as during the pandemic. I was a violinist in New York, and when I realized that everything shut down, we thought, oh, we might move to Blairsville for a few months, wait till everything gets better. And I started having friends visit me in Blairsville, and we just started having gatherings and playing for people. And it just grew organically from there. The community really loved what we were doing. We loved what we were doing. So we kept doing it, and it keeps growing every year. It's better, bigger, stronger, faster, louder.
0: And you're you had a personal connection to Blairsville?
1: Oh, yes. Sorry, I forgot the most important part. In New York, I met my lovely wife, Sarah, and she is a Blairsvillian. And she brought me to Blairsville, and I fell in love with Blairsville right after I fell in love with Sarah. So that's
0: Sarah,
1: the connection.
0: That's very welcome.
2: Thank you.
0: Now, what can people, Blairsville, first we have listeners in that part of the state, but it's also not very far from Pittsburgh. What can people expect happening this week? I know you have a Viennese afternoon tomorrow at 3 o'clock.
2: Right. Yes, so the festival kicked off last night. We had an outdoor performance of Vivaldi's Four Seasons, and we had quite a few people attending that, so that was really exciting. And then tomorrow we do have the Viennese afternoon, which features works by Schubert, Mozart, and Brahms, and we also have a reception after that, so that's at 3 p.m. at St. Peter's Episcopal Church in Blairsville. And a little bit about Blairsville, it's just about 45 minutes east of Pittsburgh, so it's pretty close. It's a small town, but I think it has a lot to offer, so we're hoping people come out and check out what we're doing there.
0: And then the same church, St. Peter's Episcopal, will be the site for a program called America at 2:50, taking place on Thursday the 25th, I understand.
2: Right.
0: And what will that feature?
1: Well, we're going to feature first an original work by Owen here, Owen Dodds. He wrote this piece. Well, Owen, maybe you would like to say a few words about your piece?
3: Sure, absolutely. I wrote this piece about a year ago for my mentor, Gilbert Kalish, who is a kind of American piano icon. And the piece is, you know, it's about 12 minutes long. It's three movements, and it kind of, you know, explores the plurality of the American identity. That's kind of the topic of the piece. And so, I have enjoyed learning it over the last few months, and I hope you guys enjoy listening to it.
0: So that will be on June 25th at 7 o'clock at St. Peter's Episcopal. And then on June 28th, Sunday, this sounds the grand finale, Mozart Grand Sestato Concertante. Do I have that right?
1: Yes.
0: And the Mendelssohn Octet at the United Presbyterian Church of Blairsville, and that will close out the festival. What a wonderful time. We did put up on Facebook a page of the, or a little video of the trio, along with a link to the Blairsville Chamber Music Society Music Festival website. You can also go to blairsvillecms.org for more details. Now, I think we have Owen and Hudson in a duet coming up. Owen, do you want to explain what it is you're about to play?
3: I'll pass this over to Hudson since he's the soloist, if that's all right.
0: Sure.
4: Yeah. Okay, so this is...
0: you're good.
4: There's four seasons of Vivaldi, spring, summer, autumn, and winter. I'm going to play the winter. So Vivaldi was sort of a rock star during a Baroque period. And yesterday we did an outdoor concert and

And by the we ended the concert with "Here Comes the Sun" by the Beatles. So I think it was a good connection between the. I mean, Beatles is not contemporary anymore, but it's so familiar to our ears and to our hearts. So this was back in the days in Baroque period to many audiences.

0: beautifully done live on the radio, and I hope you enjoyed hearing Hudson Chung on violin and Owen Dodds on piano. Now we're going to make a little change in personnel, and as we do so, I want to turn back to Avi and to Sarah to ask you if there's anything else you would like to mention about the festival. We'll talk a little bit, but after our next song, we won't have any more time to talk about the festival. So anything to mention? I didn't realize this is your sixth year in doing it, which is terrific.
1: Yeah, it's a growing tradition. I just wanted to mention a few of the highlights. So the Viennese afternoon, it's going to be Mozart, Schubert, and Brahms, or some of the great Viennese composers. And even equally impressive, where it's going to be followed by a little reception of Viennese treats. So, you know, come for the music and stay also for the food and stay for the music.
0: Oh, that sounds great.
1: And the America 250 concert will have Owen's piece. That's going to be, well, at least the Pennsylvania premiere.
2: That's right.
1: Of the piece. And we'll have a piece by Amy Beach, who's a female American composer, a piano quintet, where I'll be joining Owen with some other members. And we'll have Dvorak's American Quartet, which is a big highlight. And the grand finale is going to be very grand. We'll have lots of people on stage, and I think the Mendelssohn Octet is one of the most amazing pieces ever written. So I think we'll have a great closing to our festival.
0: Again, June 21st, 3 o'clock, Viennese afternoon, June 25th at 7, America at 2:50, June 28th at 3, the grand finale. Sarah, anything that you wanted to add?
3: I just wanted to mention that in addition to the festival, we also in the past year started presenting concerts throughout the year, so we'd encourage people to just keep in touch with us and follow us online to see what we're up to.
0: I was curious about that. I'm glad to hear it. blairsvillecms.org. And before we hear our Dvorak piece, Sun Mi, if you could just pull that microphone a little closer. I just wanted to be sure the audience had a chance to meet you since they haven't yet. Tell me about your connection.
4: Hi, I'm Sun Mi. This is my second year in Blairsville. As a lot of people want to become friends with Avi, I feel very fortunate that I am his friend, and through him, what it really impresses me is that through Avi and Sarah, the musical community here has been so inspiring. And also, what I loved about Blairsville that I wanted to come back is the audience, how they were so welcoming and they were so enthusiastic about our performances. So I'm very grateful. Just to be able to perform with these great musicians, with great directors and great audience. So I'm very happy.
0: And where did you receive your training?
4: I was kind of all over the places, but my current place now where I met Avi was Stony Brook University in New York. And I'm currently residing in New York as well.
0: Excellent. Would you like to tell us the piece you're about to play?
4: Would you like to talk?
0: We're gonna let Gabriel do it.
5: Mm-hmm. Sure. Yes, we're going to play a short piece by Antonin Dvorak, and this is the Slavonic Dance number 8, which is a very famous piece that he wrote for full orchestra. But he also made this transcription for the cello and piano. And that's what we're going to play for you.
0: Let me thank all of our musicians for being with us today, as well as Avi and Sarah. And here now we have Gabriel and Sunmi.

There you've got it. Members of the Blairsville Chamber Music Society Music Festival. 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Thanks to all of our guests today, including students from Alumni Theater Company, as well, let's mention them. They were Anthony, Emery, and Andreas, and Layla, Samita, and Rose from the Scholastic Writing Awards program. Our show is booked by Ty Cherosky, Technical Director, Chad Green, Technical Associate, Ellis Dorham, Joseph Kukula, also provided production support for today's program, and leads our education team. Thanks to all of our guests today, including students from Alumni Theater Company, as well, let's mention them. They were Anthony, Emery, and Andreas, and Layla, Samita, and Rose from the Scholastic Writing Awards program. Our show is booked by Ty Cherosky, Technical Director, Chad Green, Technical Associate, Ellis Dorham, Joseph Kukula, also provided production support for today's program, and leads our education team, which also includes Alex Bennett, Grace Anderson, Alexa Bosick, Megan Valley, Jason Washington, and Ben Rutkowski. Robert Gray is our Director of Operations. Ricky Berger is our Director of Me. This is Larry Berger. We will look for you next week. We'll meet you here for the show that gets your weekend off to a good start, the Saturday Light Brigade, Saturday mornings from SLB Radio Productions.

Stopped at Minerva Bakery to get cookies on the way down to the studio. Oh, are we on the air? I'm sorry. 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It's 12:01.

It is the Saturday before the official start of summer. Summer starts, and tomorrow is the summer solstice, so that's Cliff Richard.

for you just about a half an hour from now. They're going to try it again today. Pirates are in Colorado. That game is 9-10 our time. It's not that unusual for the Pirates to blow a late lead and strand runners on base, is it? I'd like to say it's unusual, but it's not unusual. And here's Tom Jones on Radio 9.

0: think young?
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0: 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At 12:23, chime time, new music from the beaches coming up right after we take care of a couple of brief messages. Also, check your full-time Radio 9 weather forecast. Pirates lost last night. What did we tell you? By a score of 4-3, they're going to try it again today. USA, are you following the soccer?
1: Are you ready for some soccer? Yeah, open wide.
0: In the World Cup, the American national men's team defeated Australia on Friday for its second straight victory at the largest World Cup game in history. What else to tell you about? I don't know. We were at Good Neighbor Day in downtown McKeesport on Wednesday. A lot of people stopped by. I'm always surprised when people listen to this program and they're not just the sheriff looking to serve a subpoena on me. So, it was nice to have a couple of listeners stop by. Two little kids came up. I thought they were yanking my chain. They were jagging me. But they're like, you're like a celebrity. By McKeesport standards, yes. And even by McKeesport standards, way down on the list of celebrities. Like if Swin Cash is like up here. And then there's like, you know, you go down the list. I'm somewhere between the night cashier at the Sunoco on Lyle Boulevard and the guy who flashes people as they drive by. I way down on the list, but it was like these two, they're like, do you use a voice changer to change your voice? I said, no, I just hike my shorts up too tight. There are a lot of things we can't control right now, but here's one thing we can. Making sure our kids can't get their hands on an unsecured gun. Keep guns loaded. 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That's a message from End Family Fire, Brady, and the Ad Council. Lots of Juneteenth things going on this weekend. Yesterday was Juneteenth, but lots of celebrations happening over the weekend. They had the parade downtown Pittsburgh over here in McKeesport. They are having a kickball tournament, fireworks over in Renzi Park, and a concert beginning, DJs and concerts beginning at 5 o'clock, I believe. That's over at the Lions Band Shell at Renzi Park for Juneteenth. The McKeesport NAACP and the city are sponsoring that. I think a lot of people come out for the fireworks. And then tomorrow, I believe it's a 6-on-6 basketball tournament and a community church service. So if you're celebrating Juneteenth, happy Juneteenth this weekend. I hope you've got good weather for it is the good news. There is a slight chance of a shower this afternoon, maybe a thunderstorm. Otherwise, mostly sunny skies and a high of 78. On Sunday, mostly sunny, high near 81. Chance of showers Sunday night, low 61. Monday showers, high 78. Tuesday, mostly sunny, high 78. And then on Wednesday, sunny skies and a high near 80. Right now, just hit a much more music on the Jay Thurber Show. 70 in Washington County at 77 in Beaver County. 71 outside our weather window here in downtown McKeesport and street level at the corner of Forbes and Moorwood in Oakland. 73 at WRCT.

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It's 12.

Johnny Horton and the Battle of New Orleans here on Radio 9, 1237. Much more music time. In addition to this weekend being the first weekend of summer, tomorrow is also Father's Day. Let's play a couple of songs for all you dads out there. For 1969, a one-hit wonder, these are the Winstons on Radio 9.

0: Today is Father's Day. First of all, I'd like to wish all of you fellow fathers happy Father's Day. Secondly,
1: oh, you're lucky.
0: Yeah. And all you mothers, happy Mother's Day.

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1: Here's Bob Newhart.
18: The most frightening thing to me when I got married was that there would be one person who would know me better than anybody else. You know, you can fool a lot of people, but you can't fool your wife. There are dark corners of yourself you don't want anybody to know, but she gets to know them. She knows your good side and your bad side, you know. And especially when we're, you know, they say, oh, it must be just marvelous being married to Bobby. So funny, you know. And she goes, oh, yeah, he's just gang of laughs to this. And when I'm having a fight with a wife, invariably they'll see, Jenny's such a lovely girl. I say, she's terrific. She really, really is a wonderful girl. She really is. You know? Especially when you aren't talking to one another for 4 or 5 days. But you can fool your children, and you can fool your friends. You know, go out to a party and get smashed, and they'll say, you know, and your wife will say you were really smashed, and your friends will say, oh, I didn't realize Bob was drinking, you know. But you can't fool your wife. Now, this is a guy, gets up the next morning with it. He's been out, and he's got the daddy of all hangovers, see? And he comes down. Rob, don't play with the dump truck. Just leave the dump truck alone. don't play with the Vroom toy. Just leave the Vroom toy alone. Daddy doesn't feel well, right? Daddy has a cold, Robert. Another cold, yes, I know. I know Daddy had a cold last week, and I just... Grown-ups get weekend colds, Robert. You get a cold from going from a warm place into a cold place, or from a cold place into a warm place, and from booze. Yes, you can get it from booze. Who told you you can get a cold from booze? That's where Mommy said Daddy's colds come from. Have Mommy come in with you, and don't slam the door. Hi, dear. Hi. No, I feel fine. I know I was drinking last night. I feel fine. Just sitting here watching television. Picture tube's been out a week, huh? Thank God, I thought I was going blind there for a while. Yes, I know I have your dress on, dear. You don't have to tell me. That's why the milkman waved at me this morning. Didn't make a hell of a lot of sense at the time. What does Fred want for breakfast? Who the hell is Fred? My old army buddy. I insisted he stay with us last night. Honey, I was never in the army. How the hell could I have that? You fixed something special for my old army buddy and myself. Honey, would you call a cream chip beef on toast, please, honey? I thought I'd sit here and then maybe a couple hours, I thought I'd try to make it to that chair over there. And if that goes well, I thought I'd try to stand up tomorrow.
1: Bob Newhart, talking about his hangover. And his sympathetic wife, of course.

0: 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Right after we take care of a couple of brief messages, also check your full-time Radio 9 weather forecast. And what else should we tell you about coming up later on today on most of these same frequently frequented frequencies? 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I've got the windows open. You can probably hear some noise outside, but it's so nice out there right now. I was like, how many times do I get to open the windows in this building rather than breathe the air conditioning? So there we go.
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0: A Pirates comeback was spoiled by yet another blown save in a 4-3 loss last night to the Colorado Rockies at Coors Field. Pirates trailed 2-0 after seven innings, then took the lead with a three-run eighth, and then Mason Montgomery allowed two in the eighth, and the Buccos loaded the bases with no outs in the top of the ninth. But Jared Triolo grounded into a double play, and that was all she wrote. Bucks and Rockies again tonight at Coors Field. Game time is at 9:10. Elsewhere in Major League Baseball, Ranger Suarez took a no-hitter into the seventh inning as the Red Sox beat the Seattle Mariners 6-2. Suarez struck out five and walked three in nearly seven innings. Wild game in Sacramento last night. Pinch hitter Jonah Heim launched a tying homer with two outs in the ninth. The Athletics allowed 11 straight runs before rallying from seven down to defeat the LA Angels 12-11, but it took 10 innings. Also in Los Angeles, Dalton Rushing singled in the tying run, and then a throwing error scored the go-ahead run in the bottom of the ninth, helping the LA Dodgers to rally past the Baltimore Orioles 6-5 on their series opener. Well, Christian Pulisic was out of the U.S. Men's World Cup soccer team, but his absence didn't seem to hurt the team a bit. They beat Australia 2-0 yesterday for their second straight victory in the tournament. The U.S. then won Group D when Paraguay beat Turkey 1-0 early this morning. As the Group D winner, the U.S. will play a round of 32 match on July 1st against a third-place group finisher. This morning, big doings in Raleigh, North Carolina, as the Carolina Hurricanes brought their Stanley Cup celebration to town. Thousands of fans arrived hours early to line sidewalks for the team's victory parade, and they have a stage, and they're having a rally right now. So congratulations to the Stanley Cup champion Carolina Hurricanes. A nice day on tap for this first weekend of the summer. A slight chance of showers, maybe a thunderstorm. Otherwise, mostly sunny with a high near 78. Cloudy overnight, low 57. Sunny on Sunday with a high of 81. Monday, showers, maybe a thunderstorm, high 78. And then on Tuesday, mostly sunny with a high near 78. Right now, just ahead of much more music on the Jay Thurber Show, 70 in Washington County, 71 outside our weather window here in McKeesport, and street level at the corner of Forbes and Morwood in Oakland. 72 degrees right now at WRCT with new music from Spacey Jane to take us to news time.

0: 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The news is next. It's 1 o'clock.
1: Nick Harper. Planned talks on Iran's nuclear program in Switzerland have been postponed, with the White House confirming that U.S. Vice President J.D. Vance's trip has been put off and no new date has been set for negotiations. The delay comes after Israel carried out a wave of deadly strikes across Lebanon on Friday in response to Hezbollah attacks that killed four Israeli soldiers. Israel and Hezbollah have now recommitted to their ceasefire. FSN's Ross Cullen has more from Switzerland, where the talks were due to happen this Friday.
2: Israel has been carrying out more strikes today, just 2 days after the memorandum was signed by President Trump for the United States and President Pezeshkian for Iran. Israel obviously feels emboldened with that support of the United States to continue to carry out strikes. However, we have seen some rebukes of the Israeli government by both Donald Trump in Evian during the G7 and by the Vice President J.D. Vance as well.
1: Meanwhile, new polling has underscored Americans' disapproval of the war in Iran, as Everson's Mitch McCann reports.
3: A new poll conducted by the Associated Press between June 11 and 17 shows that around two-thirds of Americans, or 65%, disapprove of how President Trump is handling issues related to Iran. However, when Republicans are considered separately, the survey shows that only 28% disapprove. The president's job approval rating was unchanged from when the survey was last conducted in May, remaining at 37%. The war in Iran has brought new political pressure for Mr. Trump, with the conflict being blamed for rising inflation driven by higher energy prices.
1: All 27 European Union leaders have unanimously adopted joint conclusions on Ukraine at the Brussels summit, the first time they've done so since March last year. FSN's William Denslow reports from Brussels.
4: We know that the European Union has pledged a huge tranche of funding to the tune of roughly $100 billion to help fund Ukraine for the next couple of years, but there is a feeling that yet more support is required going forward.
1: The former mayor of the English city of Manchester, Andy Burnham, is trying to convince the UK Prime Minister Keir Starmer to resign. It comes after Friday's decisive by-election win, with Burnham securing 55% of the vote. It means he's now a Member of Parliament and can challenge the Prime Minister. FSN's Stuart Smith has more from London.
5: With the first major hurdle passed, Andy Burnham is trying to convince UK Prime Minister Keir Starmer to leave without a leadership contest. Both of them believe a formal contest is the worst option, as it would divide the Labour Party and distract from government, but neither is so far willing to give in. Allies of Andy Burnham, the most popular Labour politician in the country, are reportedly calling Labour Party MPs to put their backing behind the former mayor.
1: From bureaus worldwide, this is FSN.

Pittsburgh's own Jimmy Beaumont and the Skyliners here, kicking us off in the 1 o'clock hour, 106. A much more music time on the Jay Thurber Experience. 71 degrees. We'll check your forecast in just about 15 minutes. From 1961, these are the tokens.

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1: Greg at McKeesport, what's going on today, man?
2: This past week there, we lost one of the founding members of Chicago.
1: Yeah, we sure did.
2: Walter Parizader.
1: You want to hear some Chicago?
2: Yeah, I was wondering if you could play Feeling Stronger Every Day.
1: Oh, that's a great one. Thank you, Greg. Thanks for listening.
2: Oh, sure.
1: Take care. Have a great weekend.
2: You too. Thanks.
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1: Are you the Westinghouse recruiter?
2: That's right.
1: Charlie Winfield. I'm an engineering student.
2: Oh, yes. Well, what's it to be, Winfield? Oceanography, space, atomic power?
1: No, I think toasters.
2: Why?
1: I thought it over, and I'd like to help Westinghouse to get the toast to come up nice and golden brown.
2: But we're offering men with your training jobs that could change the world, like helping put a man on the moon.
1: How can I help put a man on the moon until we get the toast coming up nice and golden brown?
2: Are you implying that Westinghouse toasters...
1: No. Everybody's toaster makes technically perfect toast only 67.2% of the time on the von Schlichter rye to English muffin scale.
2: But we're working on atomic power.
1: No, first things first. As we say in toastal engineering, get the raisins to keep from sticking on the little wire things, and the caraway seeds will take care of themselves.
2: All right, Winfield. Toastal engineering it is.
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5: Yes, and for all you kids out there, he never finished school, so he could be a good example for any of you who might end up being dropouts. See what can happen to you.
4: Right, watch out. Yeah. More like it.

1969. Vanity Fair with a medley of their hit here on Radio 9. I'm Jay Thurber, and, well, as I mentioned, tomorrow is the first day of summer, so it's time for me to play this little melody.

Yeah, I want you to do that this weekend, too. The Fifth Dimension here on Radio 9. At 1:25, Chime Time, new music from Beck coming up after we take care of a couple of brief messages. Also, check your full-time Radio 9 weather forecast. If you're celebrating Father's Day this weekend, all the dads and granddads out there and people who have filled in as surrogate foster fathers. I know of a couple of those. Happy Father's Day to you. And Juneteenth weekend as well. Lots of activities on tap all over the city of Pittsburgh. If you go to visitpittsburgh.com, you can get a whole schedule of Juneteenth activities. Here in McKeesport. They are having a kickball tournament out at Renzi Park right now. It's going to be followed by a concert and fireworks at 9 o'clock. Plus, they've got food trucks and face painting and bouncy houses and all that kind of stuff. Tomorrow morning out at Renzi, Sunday morning, I believe it's Pavilion Number 2. I might be wrong if anyone wants to call in and correct me. Happy to take the correction. They're having a community church service. And then a 6-on-6 basketball tournament tomorrow out at Renzi. So, big weekend on tap. We're going to check weather for you in just a moment. And the good news is that the weather is going to be pretty nice for all of those events as well. If you or someone you know graduated from McKeesport Area High School, and you think they deserve to be in the McKeesport High School Hall of Fame, well, you have just about 10 more days to nominate them. That's right. The McKeesport High School Hall of Fame is accepting nominations right now, and they're looking for just not just alumni. They're also looking for teachers who maybe have made an impact. Now, the rules are you have to have graduated at least 10 years ago, and you must have been retired for at least 5 years if you're an outstanding educator. All nominations must be completed by June 30th. A nominating committee will review all of the applicants to select new inductees, and honorees will be honored at a homecoming football game in the fall. The only way to do this, though, is online. So go to mckasd.net. That's the McKeesport Area School District website. And nominate someone for the McKeesport High School Hall of Fame. Where's my list of big announcements here? Went to see Patton Oswalt last night. Now that's a good time. Patton Oswalt at the Carnegie Library in Homestead. Not the most, they've completely renovated that place. It is a beautiful place. It's a great venue to see a show, honestly. But, but my fat butt, the seats are still a little narrow. Like, I think when that place was built in 1890, whatever, people had skinnier butts than they do now. And I know they've replaced the seats since then, but maybe my butt got wider. Hey, wouldn't it be great if life came with a remote control? 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Why is that feeding back on me? Radio, professional radio should be left to radio professionals. Mostly sunny skies today with a slight chance, they're saying, of showers and thunderstorms after 2 o'clock today. High near 78, cloudy overnight with a low of 57 on Sunday. Beautiful day, mostly sunny, high 81. Monday, chance of showers, high 78. Tuesday, mostly sunny, high 78. And then on Wednesday, sunny skies and a high near 80. Right now, just ahead of much more music on the Jay Thurber Show. 71 in Washington, 77 in Beaver County. It's 73 outside our weather window in downtown McKeesport and street level at the corner of Forbes and Moorwood in Oakland. 72 in WRCT with new music from Beck.

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Don't forget, we've got news coming up at 2 o'clock right now. It's 1:33. Little Lost Wax now, get back into the oldies. From 1968, this is Johnny Rivers on Radio 9.

0: Ghost Wax there from Johnny Rivers. Excuse me, ma'am? Yes, you. You in the flowered hat. No, not you, sir. The lady behind you. Wait, what do you think of that song?
1: Yeah, my ex, Sean, sang that to me in bed once during an intimate moment. 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
0: 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Sorry about that.

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1: Wait a minute. 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I did not want that song. That's not the song that I wanted, and it skipped right over it. I should have just stayed home today. Let the computer play the music. Here you go.

smooth, relaxing, and easy. That's the Botticelli Orchestra with Rivière. I think that's how that's pronounced. Anyhow, Bert Kempfert before that and The World We Knew Over and Over. Johnny Douglas with Sir Duke. John Gregory with You Make Me Feel Like Dancing. And Frank Chaxfield, Do You Want to Know a Secret? 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Good to be with you. We have time for one more song for this hour. Lex de Acevedo and Can't Get Used to Losing You. It's smooth, relaxing, and

Henry Mancini is going to take us to the top of the hour with the hit theme from Peter Gunn. I'm Eric O'Brien. You're listening to Smooth, Relaxing, and Easy. Stay with us for hour number two, won't you?

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That cute little tune is called This Way Mary, and that was the Allen 2 Orchestra on Smooth, Relaxing, and Easy. Before that, we had Acoustic Alchemy, who was known for playing Bob Ross's theme on his painting show, and they had the song there called Mr. Chow. That name again is Mr. Chow. I don't know why it's called Mr. Chow, but it is. Now it's time to take a road trip into the smallest state of Rhode Island. This year we're doing three little towns in each state, and of course Rhode Island being the smallest state, I bet every town is small. But anyhow, we're starting in Bristol, Rhode Island, which is best known for holding the oldest continuous 4th of July celebration in the United States, dating back to 1785, appropriately so, because that's coming up in the next couple of weeks. The town was named after the English port city of Bristol, reflecting Rhode Island's colonial ties to Britain. Located in on Narragansett Bay, it became an important shipbuilding and maritime center. Bristol is home to the Harrisoff family, whose boat building company produced some of the most successful racing yachts in history. The town's red, white, and blue centerline stripe painted along parade routes is a year-round reminder of its patriotic heritage. Little Compton, Rhode Island. That sounds a little bit ominous to me, but anyhow, Little Compton was settled in the late 1600s and is named after the village of Compton in Devon, England. Unlike many coastal New England communities, it has remained largely rural, with farms and stone walls defining much of its landscape. The town is known for preserving its colonial character and scenic shoreline. Little Compton was the longtime summer home of Nelson Rockefeller and other prominent families. Today, it stands out as one of Rhode Island's quietest and least developed seaside communities. And Chepachet. Can you say that three times fast? Chepachet? The village of Chepachet takes its name from a Native American word that is often translated as place where rivers meet. It's located within the town of Gloucester, not Gloucester, Gloucester. It became a mill village during Rhode Island's industrial era. Chepachet is perhaps best known as the home of the famous Chepachet Village Historic District, filled with preserved 19th century buildings, and nearby the state's largest freshwater body, Bowdish Reservoir, contributes to the area's outdoor appeal. The village remains a popular destination for antique shops, local history, and classic New England charm. So those are three towns in the tiny state of Rhode Island for this week. Next week, we go into Connecticut. Here's John Gregory softly whispering I loved you on Smooth, Relaxing, and Easy.

smooth, relaxing, and easy. John Fox there with a hit that was not by Mr. Wonderful Wonderful. It was actually by Johnny Mathis. It's called Wonderful Wonderful, yes. Before that was James Last, Make This Night Last Forever. Lex de Azevedo in there with California Girls. And John Gregory with his Cascading Strings started that set with Softly Whispering I Love You. 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Here's Ronnie Aldridge.

Those are the Enoch Light Singers with Whoever You Are, I Love You. That's just throwing that out at random there. And before that, we had, what did we have before that? Frank Jaxfield and Summer the First Time. And Paul Marriott with I Say a Little Prayer. And Ronnie Aldridge with Breaking Up Is Hard to Do. You're listening to Smooth, Relaxing, and Easy. I'm Eric O'Brien. I know how to talk, but sometimes the neurological situation gets in the way of my chatter, so I'm just going to play the following just to make up for it.

Yes, and Dateline, Melbourne, Australia. Wildlife officials responded after a wayward penguin was discovered waddling through a residential neighborhood. Residents initially assumed that they were looking at a very determined lawn ornament, but the bird had apparently strayed from its usual coastal habitat and was exploring local streets. Animal rescuers safely captured the penguin. Hold on. Sorry about that. A little preview of coming attractions, thanks to the computer. Anyhow, getting back to the story here, animal rescuers safely captured the penguin and arranged for a health evaluation before returning it to an appropriate environment. Neighbors gathered to photograph the unexpected visitor. Authorities said the penguin appeared healthy and mostly interested in continuing its self-guided tour. Of course it did. Kathmandu. A Nepalese athlete added another Guinness World Record title to his resume by descending 100 stairs while balancing a soccer ball on his head, because that's what everybody does. The feat required careful concentration, as even a slight wobble could have ended the attempt. Officials from Guinness World Records confirmed the athlete successfully completed the challenge and established a new benchmark. Spectators gathered to watch the unusual combination of balance, athleticism, and patience. The record holder said extensive practice was needed to master both the staircase and control of the ball. While most people use stairs simply to get from one floor to another, he found a way to turn them into a world record venue. And finally, in Cork, Ireland, nearly 2,000 people bearing the surnames of Sullivan and O'Sullivan gathered in Ireland and set a Guinness World Record for the largest gathering of people sharing the same family name. Participants traveled from numerous countries to take part in the event, celebrating Irish heritage and family connections. Organizers spent months verifying names and registrations to satisfy Guinness requirements. The final count comfortably surpassed the previous record. Attendees described the event as part family reunion and part community festival. For a few hours, introducing yourself was remarkably simple because there was a good chance somebody already knew your last name. How about that? Your name is my name too. Oh, good heavens. Now a little musical deja vu. Here's Bob James in Pure Imagination.

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Smooth, relaxing, and easy with Herb Alpert and the Tijuana Brass and more and more. I didn't title it. Before that, Frank Purcell with Song for Guy, Floyd Kramer with Have You Never Been Mellow, David Whittaker in the orchestra with Summer Samba, and Bob James with Pure Imagination. Just about the end of SRE, we have time for one more. Here's Lex with Poetry Man.

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For now, I'm Eric O'Brien. See you in church or some other low joint and right back here on SRE. This has been program number Y11-05.

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1: Game shows. 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
2: Hello, this is John Peel here, and, I'd like to do a little number. It's about time, I'm sure, that many people would like to have, to have me on vinyl. And I mean that in a most forthright and honest way, and I'm really doing. I mean that fairly sincerely, but, I don't think many people would disagree with that, quite honestly. And, this is it. This is a little number I've composed, or cleft man, as they say in the trade. I gave myself a ring to make sure I was not in

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Thanks very much indeed. 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I'm sure you'll enjoy it.

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0: So, let's briefly summarize what we know, shall we? The 50s. The 60s. The 70s. And finally, the 80s. Thank you, and good night.
1: There will now be a 1 minute interval.
2: What's yours, old son?
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2: Well, I'm going to move on. We're a bit pushed for time. Too late. Everybody's got in ahead of us.
4: The basic idea is very interesting. But the task of producing something valid within such restrictions...
5: Speaking personally, it would have made a good 30-second sketch. But it needs pruning.
4: Yes.
1: The second half will begin in just under 25 seconds.
6: Excuse me? Hey, do you mind not showing?
2: Sorry, but the second half's about the beginning.
6: What, already? And they're not allowing anyone in after the beginning?
2: Oh, I'm afraid the call of nature must take precedence. Excuse me. Come on, drink up, gentlemen.
7: Well, that's ridiculous. They've hardly had time to shift the setting.
5: How do you shift the bare essentials?
1: The second half will begin in just under 12 seconds.
6: Why, my bloody zip's stuck.
2: Yeah, you can tear it up later. Come on.
1: The second half is about to

0: say.
1: Cosas que me has prestado mucho.
2: Mine tonight.
0: I did it my way.
3: Larry Longford.
4: Quarters.
5: Hello, this is John Peel.
6: Rocket the baby.
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1: 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Well, your life is a circus that makes you feel worthless. The ones you love most are the ones who get hurt. It's a, wait, is this worth it? It's our purpose.

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